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0: As the Pointer Sisters, yes, we can. Yes, we can. The question is, will we? Yeah, that's our Let's Talk Tuesday conversation tonight. What are you still putting off? And before we go any further, I asked for caller number 10 to win those tickets to see Jeffrey Osborne, Regina Bell, and Rolls Royce this Saturday. Let's meet my winner. Classics at Night. Who's this?
1: Trofina.
0: Trofina, you're my caller number 10.
1: Woo-woo.
0: Woo-woo, Trofina. You're going to go to an evening of soul in Atlanta Saturday. This Saturday, October 3rd at the Mabel House Barnes Amphitheater, featuring Jeffrey Osborne along with Regina Bell and Rolls Royce. Congratulations.
1: Thank you.
0: You're welcome. Can you let everybody know who's hooking you up tonight?
1: It's 102.9.
0: Yes, I know you're going to have fun. Back to our conversation. You know, sometimes we're waiting for circumstances to change, and we're waiting for somebody else to change. We're waiting for the right person to come along and motivate us. And Michael told us where to start

0: It's your time for your letters, your stories, your truth. This is the Dear Donna Letter.
1: That's right. It's time for the Dear Donna Letter. That's where people hit me up on Instagram and Facebook. And you can do it too. Yes. You can hit me up on Instagram at Donna, S-C-H-I-E-L-E, and the number 7. Or you can go to my Facebook, Donna Stewart Shealy. And then, of course, you can go to our Classics Instagram. That's Classics with an X, 1029. Tonight's letter says, Dear Donna, there are so many things I've been putting off because I get overwhelmed just thinking about everything I need to do. Sometimes I get so worried about how everything is going to work out that I don't do anything at all. There's one song I always go back to, though, when I get like that. And it's Ain't No Need to Worry by The Winans, featuring Anita Baker. That reminder that it'll be all over in the morning has gotten me through some difficult nights. Would you please play it tonight for anybody else who might be feeling overwhelmed? Michelle in Atlanta. Michelle, absolutely. And you just brought up something we haven't even talked about tonight. You know, sometimes worry is procrastination's best friend. You think about everything that could go wrong. You try to figure out step 10 before you've even taken step 1. And eventually, you become so overwhelmed that you don't move at all. Guilty. Sometimes you've got to do what you can do today and trust God with what you can't. And if tonight happens to be one of those nights when everything feels like a little too much, hold on, because guess what? It'll be all over in the morning. Here's The Winans featuring the incomparable Anita Baker. Ain't no need to worry.

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Sade with Kiss of Life. We're talking tonight about what you're still putting off. And here's another piece of it. Sometimes before you can do something, you've got to be able to see yourself doing it. Can you imagine yourself taking that trip? Can you see the business actually open? Or can you picture yourself finishing the degree? Can you imagine what your life might look like if you finally stop saying one day and make one day, day one? Yeah. That's where imagination becomes important. Here's Gladys Knight and the Pips. They knew something about that. Here's I've Got to Use My Imagination on Classic at Night.

0: Mary J. Blige and My Life. I had to end with that one, especially with our conversation on this Let's Talk Tuesday, because at the end of the day, it's your life. We're about to walk into, again, this final quarter of 2026. And tonight I've been asking you and myself, what are you still putting off? Not what should you have done 5 years ago, not what you wish you've done in January. What can you do right now? Yeah, it doesn't have to be perfect. Make the call, send the email, fill out the application, start saving the money. Take the first class, write the first page, have the conversation. It doesn't have to be perfect. It just has to begin. Tomorrow night, we're closing out September with a birthday battle. It's going to be Mickey Howard and Patrice Russian. They both share a September 30th birthday, so it's a Dueling Divas for our Feel Good Wednesday. And yes, I'll have more tickets for you to see Jeffrey Osborne and Regina Bell and Rose Royce, so make sure you tune in. Thank you for spending your Tuesday night with me. Remember, you're beautiful, you're loved, and you're oh so blessed. I'm Donna. KG Smooth is coming up next with Love and R&B. It's Classics 102.9.
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3: Sexy. 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We can love. You're in the Love Lounge, and now here's another hour of Love and R&B.

Welcome inside Love and R&B. We got the radio going up on a Tuesday. How you feeling? I hope your day went well. Last night we had a lot of fun. So a lot of people remember I used to go live on TikTok when I would do my show. And I started back. Yeah, so we were streaming live and listening to Love and R&B on TikTok Live. And I'm going to do the same tonight. I'll let you know when to tap in. But yeah, let's vibe out. Welcome inside, Love and R&B.

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1: It's Love and R&B with KG Smooth. Last chance, and I'm telling you, this is your last chance, the last call with these few cabins that are left on the One Voyage 2026 cruise, hosted by Ricky Smiley. We're going to be sailing out of Miami October 26th through November 1st. I'm telling you now, this is the last chance for you to get these cabins at this special price that we have. And join us. 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Performances from Dougie Fresh, Teddy Riley, Rick Ross, D.L. 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I'm going to have the Love It R&B Lounge with Eric Benet, Dave Hollister, Q Parker, Tone Stith, Jay Brown, and Major. 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

0: 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What's trending in R&B? Well, Q Parker, our man Q Parker, who's going to be inside the Love and R&B Lounge on the One Voyage 2026 cruise, sat down with the Big Ticket Morning Show and addressed the fact that some people think that he is trying to erase his history with 112.
1: When I talk about where I am currently, people tend to think that I'm trying to get rid of or erase the legacy of being a member of 112. But it's just a continuation. In my view, 112 was a chapter of the Q Parker story.
0: Hey, shout out to the romance dealer Q Parker, who's going to be inside the Love and R&B Lounge on the One Voyage 2026 cruise. Also trending in R&B, Bruno Mars expressed his little bit of jealousy after seeing Drake dancing with his crush, Carol G, at her show in Houston. Bruno posted a picture on Instagram vowing to win Carol G back, saying, "I have to get her back. I must get her back. I will get her back." And finally, trending in R&B, I told you Sunday that Jacquees was arrested in Florida, where more details are coming out. He maintains his innocence, and he faces DUI and other charges stemming from this encounter. The judge had set his bond at $3,500. Police said that shortly after they were called about a person being passed out in a vehicle, authorities allege that Jacquees became combative with the first responders while being taken to a hospital. And these reported charges are DUI, resisting an officer without violence, and battery on an officer, firefighter, or emergency technician. These allegations remain unresolved, and his release on bond, of course, is not a determination of the case. And that's what's trending with Love and R&B.
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1: This is Lovin' R&B with KG Smooth. When you mature, you realize that a relationship can work and actually be fixed in almost any situation. It just takes the both of you to actually want it to work and correct what you're doing that is hurting your partner. You know, relationships don't become strong because two people never hurt, disappoint, or misunderstand each other. They become strong when both people are willing to recognize the damage, communicate honestly, take responsibility, and make real changes. Love alone isn't always enough. There always has to be an effort of accountability, patience, respect, and the willingness to stop repeating behaviors that continuously hurt your partner. But fixing a relationship can never be one person's responsibility. You know, one person cannot keep communicating, forgiving, compromising, and trying while the other refuses to change. When two people genuinely want the relationship

0: and both are willing to work on themselves, many problems can be repaired. The goal isn't finding someone that you'll never have problems with. It's building something where both people care enough to face those problems together. More vibes continue. This is Living R&B.
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Tonight, in about 2 hours, I'm going to jump on TikTok Live, and we are going to vibe out to the music. 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
1: 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On Friday, Tank released his 11th studio album, Experience, after telling us 2 years ago that the R&B Money album was his last album, that he was retiring. We know. It's in you, not on you. So I'm going to go through the three that caught my ear off of first listen, which was hard. So let's do with the title track, which is the first track, Experience.

right, the other song that I wanted to highlight on Tank's Experience album is a song called Recovery, which features If You Were Here Tonight, the sample from Freddie Jackson. I mean, Alex.

0: Rick. The song is called Rick because it's got that super freak bass line. Let me work all on your body. Super Freak. That is Rick featuring Remy Ma from Tank's 11th studio album Experience. A KG Discovery. It's definitely a great one to have on the background if you got a session going on, a smash session going on. More music continues. This is Lovin' R&B.
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0: This is Living R&B with KG Smooth. Conflicts in relationships is usually about one of three things. One, power and control. Who prioritizes and needs do we pay attention to? Does it feel balanced? Am I important to you? Do my feelings matter? Number two, closeness and care. Do I trust you? Do you have my back? Are you really there for me? Can I trust you'll be there for me tomorrow? And number three, respect and recognition. Do you value me? Do you respect me? Do you recognize and appreciate me and my efforts? Behind every criticism is a longing. Behind every anger is a hurt. It's up to us to uncover what that is and share it with our partners. When someone knows the meaning and importance behind an ask, they are more open to providing it. So, when in conflict, ask, what is your partner's dream underneath this? That you be what for them? What do they truly wish their partner to be? And see if you can determine which of these it is. It may help you give them what they really need deep down. And if they get what they need, chances are higher that you'll get what you need too. The vibes continue inside Love & R&B.
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0: Welcome inside Loving R&B with KG Smooth. It's wine time with KG. Got a special guest in the studio. Ladies and gentlemen, I am excited about this. She is a business attorney. She is an author. She is a philanthropist. She is the internet's professor of finance. Ladies and gentlemen, the incomparable Joy Hunt is inside Wine Time. How are you, lovely?
1: I am amazing. How are you?
0: I am doing sensational.
1: Come on, sensational. Yes.
0: So you are here in Houston, and you know the event, the Uplift Her event is something that has been going on here in Houston, Texas, where I am for a few years, and you are one of the speakers. Talk about Uplift Her. How did you get involved with that?
1: Yes, great organization. We're empowering women, getting our health checked out, our mental health, having fun. So I'm super excited to be a part.
0: Yeah, yeah. Here on the show, it's called Love and R&B. So I keep the show just that.
1: Okay.
0: Love and R&B.
1: R&B.
0: So we're going to get into what Joy listens to, some of her favorite R&B slow jams, her thoughts on relationship and finance and all the things. So stay with me. Joy Hunt is inside Wine Time on Love and R&B.

0: It's Wine Time with KG inside Love and R&B. Joy Hunt is in the building. We was just talking. We in that same age bracket. So yep. I know when it comes to this R&B music, like I feel like we grew up in the best time.
1: We did.
0: You know, the 90s was correct. The best decade.
1: Yes.
0: Argue with the wall. So tell me, what are some of your favorite R&B soul jams?
1: Favorite soul jams, I mean, I'm still an R. Kelly fan. I know I shouldn't be, but you know, you can never go wrong with R. Kelly.
0: You know, there's a discussion that needs to be had after all this time, and we'll save it for another time, but I mean, he's is the soundtrack
1: correct.
0: To our lives.
1: Correct.
0: Like, we cannot.
1: Correct.
0: But okay, some Kells.
1: So Kells, if you want to keep it in that era, mm-hmm. I love me a little Aaliyah. Love me some Aaliyah. David Hollister.
0: Oh, Dave.
1: Mm-hmm.
0: Give me some on that. I just did KG's Crates, where I go back, like, on this day, this album came out, and Dave's Things in the Game done changed. He's got a song called All By Myself that was, I was like, this was singing down.
1: Mm.
0: You know, okay, you know music. Keep going. Mm. Give me two more.
1: If you want to go, like, currently, I love Mutt. I don't forget who the...
0: Leon Thomas.
1: Oh. That can just be on repeat for a whole plane ride, and I can just relax, do some work. That is a classic to me. And I'm, of course, Beyonce's number one fan. So,
0: okay, Queen B fan. Mm-hmm. So, so your thoughts on her as a businesswoman?
1: Everything Beyonce does is a 10 plus. She is phenomenal, top notch, performs sick. Falling downstairs, gets back up, always reinventing herself, never responding to the public, but responding in her own way and making a coin with it. Thank you. So, yes, I follow her business model very much so.
0: We've got more with Joy Hunt inside Wine Time on Love and R&B.
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0: It's Wine Time with KG. We've got Joy Hunt in the building, business attorney. There was a video of yours that kind of went viral, talking about broken men, how a man who is broke will break you, or who doesn't have, and I'm paraphrasing, who doesn't have whatever in him, he will take it out of you.
1: Correct.
0: Ladies, could you expound on that if I'm not saying it right?
1: Yeah, so if a man doesn't have money, he's going to take yours. He doesn't have confidence, he's going to take yours. He doesn't have peace, he's definitely going to take yours. And that leaves you drained. That leaves you exhausted. That leaves you a shell of a person. So it's very important to be aligned with someone who is like you. And on the flip side, same for the women. Like if she don't have money, she going to come take yours. If she ain't got peace, she going to come wreck your house up. So it goes both ways. I was speaking from a woman's perspective.
0: When it comes to relationships and finances, what are your thoughts on people who are dating and money?
1: Well, leaving a toxic marriage, leaving a marriage where the husband just took everything, locked me out. I'm going to be speaking.
0: Oh, that's your story.
1: Oh, you thought I was just playing. Yes. So I'm going to speak from that perspective.
0: Oh.
1: So there may be someone who met their husband and they've been married for 30 years and everything is peachy cream. Perfect. But there's more stories about people who leave and they don't know where the assets are. They don't have access to the money. So I believe do what makes you comfortable, but be mindful that you never know who this person really is 5-10 years down the line. So I am a proponent of a woman always having her own. So in case something happens, in case he decides to switch up, you are not financially dependent on him. That's why I have mentorship, coaching programs, teaching with having a digital product, have a skill set, have something. You cannot rely on a man. He is not a plan.
0: And where can people go and get them? Because I know that you have a free...
1: I have a free class.
0: Uh-huh. Yeah.
1: See you at thebank.com.
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0: We got more with the fabulous Joy Hunt inside Lovin' R&B. 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
2: Ooh, love is being one with yourself. Love is giving 100%. Love is always seeing the best in yourself. Love is never settling for anything less than what you deserve. Love is being loyal as long as it's being reciprocated to you.
1: Mm. Joy Hunt, ladies and gentlemen, this sounds like a woman who has been through it, did the work internally, found who TF she is, and is letting that light shine so bright. That's what it's about. That's what's up.
2: Thank you.
1: Thank you for being the example for women, for humans, period. Thank you so much for your time.
2: Thank
1: Ladies and gentlemen,
2: having me.
1: Business attorney, author, philanthropist, and internet financial advisor to the people. 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
2: Thank you.
1: Stay with me. Next hour, we're going to be sharing your love story. This is Love and R&B.
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personal and intimate. You're in the Love Lounge, and now here's another hour of love and R&B.

KG's Crate on September 24th, 1996. Mint Condition released their third studio album, Definition of a Band, on Perspective Records. The album charted number 76 on the Billboard 200 and number 13 on the R&B chart. So let's go through the singles. The first one being What Kind of Man Would I Be?

That's What Kind of Man Would I Be, the first single from Mint Condition, charted number 17 on the Billboard Hot 100 to number 2 on the R&B charts. The next single is one of my personal favorites, You Don't Have to Hurt No More.

That You Don't Have to Hurt No More, which debuted at number 32 on the Hot 100 and number 10 on the R&B charts. And the third and final single from this album was Let Me Be the One.

0: Let Me Be the One, the third and final single from Mint Condition's third studio album, Definition of a Band, that charted number 70 on the R&B charts, man. Another one of the best albums of the 90s, the great 90s, Mint Condition's Definition of a Band. Coming back, sharing your love story. 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

0: You're listening to Love and R&B with King G Smooth. Time for tonight's love story. And tonight's love story is a love letter that I received from Kanitha to Daryl. And it reads, "Dear Daryl, if there's one thing I dream about, if there's something I'd wish for us, is that we stop fighting over the small things. For all I want is to feel good by your side and to be close to you. After thinking hard about all of the motives that led to our last argument, I've reached a conclusion. We have to be more patient with each other, as I believe love is still bonding us together. If someone has to give the first step at being more patient, I'm willing to do it. I'm willing to carefully choose my words before even pronouncing them. I'm willing never to say anything that might hurt you, because I love you, and I feel we can still be very happy together. I love you, Kanitha." But thank you for sharing that love letter, Kanitha. Coming back with more music, this is Love and R&B.
1: 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Dr. Shalon's Maternal Action Project.
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1: 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Next hour, we'll step inside the Zendin for the Eye of the Storm Midnight Meditation. 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

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Halloween barbecue beach party, Bimini, Bahama, with Wyclef Jean. 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That sounds like a hell of a Halloween. Yeah, and it's all happening on the One Voyage 2026 cruise. 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

0: It's Love & R&B with KG Smooth with tonight's advice. Before you go to bed tonight, remember this. Nothing kills you more than your own mind. Stop stressing over things you can't control. Breathe. Let your mind rest. You're going to be okay. I promise. And that's tonight's advice. Next, we'll step inside the Zen Den for the Eye of the Storm Midnight Meditation. Inside, Love & R&B.
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You're listening to Love and R&B with KG Smooth. Let's step inside the Zen Den for the Eye of the Storm Midnight Meditation. But tonight we are going to do some positive affirmations for healing. So repeat these affirmations. My feelings are real. My feelings are valid. My feelings matter. I am allowed to put myself first and prioritize my needs. I am allowed to say no to anything that does not support my highest good. I release the compulsion to bury my emotions with busyness. I am a real, breathing human.

0: forgiveness. You stay with me. 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
1: 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I know you got other options, but you choose to be here with me. Also, shout out to everybody who tapped in and joined us on TikTok Live as we, you know, vibed out and listened live to Love and R&B. Going to do this every night. 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So enjoy your night. I'll see you back here tomorrow night for the same vibes, the same fun, all of the love and R&B. Good night.
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0: Biggest shows in Atlanta. Smokey Robinson at the Fox Theater. I would do anything. The Southern Soul Fall Fest with Sir Charles Jones. Calvin Richardson, Westlove, and Nelly Tiger Travis at Vistar Amphitheater. An Evening of Soul with Jeffrey Osborne, Regina Bell, and Rose Royce at Mabel House Barnes Amphitheater. And how about DL and DL?
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if the Lord don't do nothing else, he's done enough, y'all. Come on. Shout out to Gainesville, Florida this morning. This is you. Beverly Crawford, y'all.

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0: 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On Wednesday, it's a Feel Good Wednesday. 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
1: Stories. The family of Nolan Wells vow to keep fighting for answers in his death. This comes after a grand jury decided not to file charges. The Jackson County, Mississippi DA released their decision this week. Yesterday, Nolan's family and attorneys were at New Birth Missionary Baptist Church in Lithonia to respond to that grand jury report. I'll have their story in our news. Atlanta Public Schools is supporting the Maynard Jackson High School students who say they were called racial slurs on a visiting football game trip to Jefferson City on September 11th. The Jefferson City District calls their accusations unfounded, but yesterday in response, APS said that student voices matter and they will be strengthening security measures for students who travel out of the district. Checking weather is 70 this hour. Cloudy and much cooler today. Temperatures up to 78. I'm Denise Dunbar, the home of the Ricky Smalley Morning Show. 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

0: rocking with a sapphire hood. Hey,
1: what's up,
2: Let's go.
1: Now, in case you missed it, the two have had their share of ups and downs over the years, especially after the death of Takeoff, which affected both of them in different ways. But now, the former Migos members are putting the past aside and getting back in that studio. And that's not it. The group is reportedly expected to release a final Migos album in 2027, featuring previously recorded verses from Takeoff. So congratulations to Quavo and Offset, and rest in peace to Takeoff. All right, y'all, moving on. A new report has came out, and it seems like Diddy is living pretty comfortable where he is. Now, according to NBC News, several men who spent time in Diddy's unit at the federal prison in New Jersey claim that he's been paying other inmates to cook, clean, and do his laundry, make his bed, and give him massages from time to time.
3: Wait a minute.
1: Yeah.
4: In jail?
1: His meals include curry chicken, pizza, and empanadas. Sources say...
3: Sources allege
1: that Diddy has access to contraband cell phones, which he reportedly uses to scroll Instagram and social media and view a few explicit images. He also is allegedly has access to alcohol, including a little bit of Hennessy every now and then. A spokesperson for Diddy declined to comment on Diddy's specific situation, but pushed back on the report, saying the media is portraying ordinary prison life as news.
4: Oh, that's ordinary?
1: Nah.
3: You got a little bread, yeah.
1: Wow. I don't know if that's ordinary prison life. I was locked up before. I ain't getting no massage.
4: I was thinking massage. Sign me up.
3: Yeah, that's why I hit. That's why I hit the pause button. There.
1: Yeah.
3: You doing the massage?
5: Yeah, Moe Dinkin and stuff like that.
1: The people will cook and clean and do the laundry. That's nothing. They appreciate that. As long as you give them a little something on their books and
3: right.
1: Help them get some food and stuff. They will work to get the things that they need. So, you know, I guess some of those things are kind of normal. And to me, except the massages, I had never heard about that part.
3: Yeah, no.
6: Some strong massages.
1: Yeah.
3: Yeah, buddy. Deep tissues right there, boy.
1: You know what? No.
3: Big arm over there giving you a massage.
5: Bone cracking.
1: We're going to wrap up the hot spot on that note. Oh, my God.
3: Ooh.
1: 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Shut up, y'all. And you can catch me on my social media at So Brat, coming up next week at Rock T. With that HBCU, know who we repping today, Rock T.
6: Bone crusher massage, Bruce.
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15: Let's take another look at traffic.
19: Hey there, Gary with the T. It's a busy ride. Running into an 8 time this morning. Folks out about trying to get there. 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Y'all better slow it down, though. Once you reach downtown, it's a speed and a ride between Midtown and Lakewood Freeway. And you're connected to beach. Both sides by 20, ready to roll out with those 18-wheelers this morning. Seeing volume increasing on the West Freeway, heading eastbound between Thornton Road, heading towards the West End. 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
20: The family of Nolan Wells is speaking out to respond to the grand jury's decision not to file criminal charges in his death. The 18-year-old went on a boating trip with friends on July 4th, but did not return. Yesterday, Nolan Wells' family and their attorneys responded to the grand jury's decision. At issue are recent findings by an independent pathologist that Nolan had sustained unexplained blunt force injuries to the back of his head and other body parts. Ben Crump and Lisa Park are family attorneys. They say the independent pathologist was only recently allowed to see the first medical examiner's report so he could finalize his report. After that, Nolan's mother, Christine Wansley, spoke. Supporters are asking for a full release of the investigative files. I'm Denise Dunbar, the home of the Ricky Smiley Morning Show. 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
2: 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We're going to always put a spotlight on our heroes and sheroes that attended or currently attend our historically black colleges and universities. Let's truck it on down to Powell Quinn College, established in 1872, home of the Purple, Black, and Gold Tigers. Ron Murray, it's your time to shine, baby.
6: Yes, sir, Ron Murray tapping in, and if you know me, it's all about PQC, Paul Quinn College, the oldest HBCU west of the Mississippi River. 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I look at it as PQC chose me. I was a young Army brat in that time to look for a college. Little did I know, I would find a family, and when I was on the yard, I was able to get my communications degree. Thank you so much to Professor Cheryl Smith, and I definitely had to join the oldest in the culture. Oldest, the greatest fraternity in the world, Alpha Phi Alpha Fraternity Incorporated. 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
17: So you just gonna season that chicken with salt and pepper, huh? No onion powder, no garlic powder, nothing, huh? Jesus be the seasoning. Boy, you a whole idiot. You gonna learn this to your mama. So you ain't gonna put no boiling water on that floor, huh? You just gonna sweep it every single day. No mopping nothing, huh? Girl, that girl nasty. So you just gonna season the meat in the sink, huh? You ain't gonna put in a bowl of nut. Just raw dog and let all the bacteria get all over the meat. Almighty no. So you just gonna let the little dog walk around the kitchen and eat all the crumbs that fall off the stove, huh? You ain't gonna put him up a nut. Just walk around with a little wig. Boy, you done messed up today. I ain't eat nothing. You ain't never. Let me tell you something. You ain't get ready to Alfredo, my boy, to death. That boy used to eat him a meat in two sides. That boy like he 100 pounds. Where that boy hungry. You got you some life insurance, son, because you're going to need it. Craig, day, I told you not to marry that girl. That girl ain't no good.
18: Boy, that's my name. Gary.
19: Coming up next, y'all, prayers, honey, for Jay-Z and Jane. We're going to talk about Jay-Z and Jane next. We can find the morning show.

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20: Another murder at the Camelot Condominiums in South Fulton. This past Saturday, a man was shot and killed in the parking lot. Family members have identified him as 63-year-old Wendell Lowe. His ex-wife, Jermaine Jett, says Lowe is the third person in their immediate family killed by gunfire at Camelot Condos.
21: Deja vu all over again. My daughter got to go through this pain all over again. It brought up the emotions from my son getting killed, and they never found out who did it.
20: At least 15 to 20 homicides have been documented at Camelot Condos.
21: They need to tear these apartments down. It's too many of our black people getting killed over here.
20: All right, Zoo Atlanta is welcoming two giant pandas from China. The two touched down safely at Hartsfield-Jackson Airport this weekend. They're going through a routine quarantine before they make their public debut in about a month. I'm Denise Dunbar, the home of the Ricky Smiley Morning Show and Classic R&B All Day Classics 102.9.
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0: happy Wednesday, man. It is about that time for the good, the bad, and the what the hell. All right, Alfreda, tell me something good.
1: Okay, Ricky. A couple in San Francisco, they were rushing to the hospital because the woman was going into labor, right? But guess what? They got stuck in traffic. The family had to pull over and call 911, but the first responders, guess what? They got caught in traffic, too. They couldn't get to them because of all that traffic. But amazingly, there just happened to be a doula stuck in the same traffic. So, wow. You know, that's a woman who helps people give birth naturally. And she helped coach the mother through labor. See, there's angels all around us.
0: Wow.
1: You just never know where your angel may come from. Paramedics eventually got there but had to park two blocks away. And then they had to run to reach the family. They got there just in time to help deliver the baby. So,
0: Gary, you were so ugly when you was a baby. They used to have to feed you with a slingshot. Sit you in the corner.
1: Ricky. No. No, sir.
2: That's pretty ugly right there.
1: Gary, no, no, no.
3: Mama used to breastfeed him with a straw.
0: Super day. Yeah. Super day when he came out, the doctor pushed him back in. We ain't doing this.
4: And look at us now.
2: That's pretty ugly.
0: No, turned out into a beautiful swan, didn't you, Gary?
4: That's right, honey. Yeah. Ugly duckling.
2: Oh, oh,
1: let him know.
0: Appreciate that, Alfreda. All right, Special K, what you got in bad news?
2: Okay, here we go. A 22-year-old South Florida woman gave birth to a baby boy with a dark skin tone, claims that drinking too much coffee during pregnancy caused him to be born black.
4: Oh,
2: yeah, I'm going to say that's a lie. According to reports, the man asked his wife why their child's skin color was like that.
0: Uh-oh.
2: The woman claimed that the reason was her husband consuming large amounts of coffee when she first got pregnant.
0: She sure was.
2: Oh, man. Now, yeah. At first, the man believed his wife. And he felt guilty for... At first, he believed her and felt guilty for doubting her. It's noted that the couple's been married for 8 months. Wait a minute. Despite this, they continue to live together. And the man is reportedly showing love and care for his newborn child.
0: So, was it the coffee or was somebody was stirring it like coffee?
2: Somebody was stirring that thing like coffee.
4: You get stirred up, dog.
1: Wow.
4: Yes, sir.
2: Yeah.
0: Wow. Boy, that's one of the funniest jokes. Yeah, Bernie Mac said, when you get it, it's stirring like coffee.
5: And the way he say it. Move a little coffee.
0: They're like,
5: move a little coffee.
2: Bone chunks.
0: Oh my God! Hey, I appreciate that. And Brad, you got what the hell news, huh?
5: I do, Ricky. In Atlanta, a MARTA Transit employee received a $620,000 paycheck error, and the money has not yet been returned, according to Atlanta News First. Okay. Now, the employee who was responsible for cleaning stations received a check for $620,000 in overtime pay they allegedly did not earn. Now the error wasn't discovered until July, and the money has still not been reimbursed. 5 months later, MARTA stated that the overpayment resulted from a clerical error, and a MARTA spokesperson said that the agency has tried to work with the employee to recover the funds and resolve the issue without legal action, but they are unable to find him.
2: Deuces.
5: There are reports that he moved unexpectedly with no forwarding address. Both the employee who received the extra money and the employee involved in the clerical mistake are no longer with MARTA. That's because they somewhere together on an island.
1: Okay.
5: Enjoying that money. Enjoying that shmoney.
2: He got ghosts.
5: Come on now.
0: Yeah, where you think they moved to, Special K? Where they at?
2: They probably in Punta Cana.
0: Yeah, they gone. They ain't coming back.
2: They might be living in Bimini.
0: Okay. Yeah, if they in Thailand, they millionaires for sure.
5: Of course.
2: Oh, the Philippines or somewhere
5: what?
2: Like that?
0: Yeah.
2: That'd be good.
5: Like go down to everybody.
0: Get you a 30-cent hot dog in Thailand, but they rich forever.
5: Yeah.
0: All right, y'all. Hey, appreciate that, y'all. Listen, man, we got the chicken and waffle mix coming up next, man. And will Black Tony show up for work? I believe he's going to come. Y'all got to have faith this morning. More Ricky Smiley Morning Show coming up.
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0: 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Get ready to hit those brakes. Red flag truck stop on I-85 near Steve Reynolds Boulevard. Also be aware of a crash in Roswell this time around at Cochran Bridge Road at the 400 interchange. 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
1: In Macon, police say 12 people were hurt in a mass shooting Sunday morning at Carroll and Creighton Park. Two of them are critical.
2: This is a horrific situation here in our community, and our investigators are working tirelessly.
1: Sheriff David Davis says there was a birthday party going on for an 18-year-old at the time. Another large group got into an argument with the teens, and it escalated into gunfire. Starting in October, Georgians who receive assistance through SNAP will see a little bit more help coming. SNAP benefits, also referred to as food stamps, will see a cost of living increases starting in October. And many people say they need the help.
3: Everything is so high. I just don't understand why stuff is going up so high. People have to eat, and I also have to eat, so...
1: Depending on your family size, you'll get between $25 and $50 added to your monthly benefits. 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
11: 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Two birthdays, two incredible women. 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
3: His life Sunday following an altercation at a Southwest apartment complex. Police say the victim knew the people he had an argument with. Lieutenant Christopher Butler says the victim drove just about 10 miles to a gas station at the intersection of Pryor and University Avenue before he died.
4: People just need to put their guns down and just handle stuff, just have a discussion. It shouldn't erupt to gunfire, so it's pretty ridiculous.
3: Lieutenant Butler expressed frustration with the amount of gun violence this week.
4: Gun violence isn't ending very well. Obviously, this is, our sixth or seventh homicide in a week.
3: So far, no arrests. In another case, a man shot in the leg last night is recovering. Officers say the shooting happened at an apartment complex near the Bankhead MARTA station. They believe it was the result of a group of young people getting into an argument with the victim. After the shooting, he ran to the Bankhead MARTA station and collapsed. Police are looking for suspects. I'm Denise Dunbar, the home of the Ricky Smiley Morning Show and Classic R&B All Day Classics 1029.
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6: Rock T, Special K, Gary with the T, Elfridas, and the Brat. And thank you, Richard Smee Lee, for the opportunity to bring healthcare information to the listeners of the Ricky Smiley Morning Show. So, Ricky,
11: yeah.
6: I want to talk about the latest, biggest social media phenomenon that concerns your health. In late 2025, an influencer declared creatine as the supplement of the year on social media. It took off tremendously. Since then, the supplement is the talk of the gym and among people who stay fit by working out. I want to start off with Rock T, special commentator. Rock T, you know, he's extraordinarily physically fit, and I know that he works out, so I want to know whether he has any questions about creatine.
8: Man, that used to be the thing that all athletes took because they felt like it was going to enhance their ability to gain muscle mass. But is it true?
6: Well, let's start off with what exactly is creatine. It's an endogenous compound, meaning it's made in the body. Exogenous means you take it in. It's endogenous. Your liver and your kidneys make creatine. It is made from three amino acids that your muscles use as a source of energy. It's produced in vertebrate animals, so basically animals with a spine, and occurs in muscle cells. So long a favorite of people, of exercise enthusiasts, bodybuilders in particular, it's another product that's credited with multiple benefits, including brain function and regulating blood sugar. Okay, the evidence does not support those two claims, but when it comes to adding lean muscle mass, the evidence does support those benefits. So one big caveat, Rakti, taking creatine supplements isn't enough to see strength gains. You actually have to work out. There have been at least 35 studies that found that when creatine supplements were combined with resistance training, men added about 2 to 3 pounds of lean body mass.
9: Okay, I have a question because there's a lot of women at the gym that are like, women should be doing this now. You know, once you hit 50, it could really help us. I don't do the heavy weights. You know, I'm like lifting 8 pounds and I'm barely being able to do it. But I'm just wondering, should we be, you know, I don't want to bulk up. I know people hate to hear that, but I don't want to be like I don't want to be a muscle. No, yeah. I don't want to be a muscle lady.
11: Yeah, yeah.
6: Ryan, we don't want you to be a muscle lady. For one thing,
11: ladies.
9: But that's why I don't take it, but I hear it's really good for, you know, for us.
11: Want your husband coming to bed to Tony Atlas.
8: Move over, Steve.
11: You want to be bent over looking like junkyard dog.
8: Yes, sir.
6: Okay, so I have Freitas.
9: Yes.
6: Our bodies create about 1 gram of creatine per day in the liver, kidneys, and pancreas after you eat protein. Okay. But to achieve the full strength and muscle building benefits, you need at least 5 grams of creatine daily. So 3 to 5 grams is the recommended amount for a woman. Animal proteins, particularly red meat and fish, contain creatine naturally, but you can't eat enough red meat and fish to get to that 3 to 5 gram level. So this is where supplementation can help. Your muscles convert creatine into phosphocreatine, which stimulates the production of adenosine triphosphate, or ATP. That is the fuel that fuels your cells on a cellular level. So for a woman taking this, as long as you can do resistance training, it doesn't have to be weight training at all. Just something that gets your muscles moving, they will absorb more of the creatine, create more ATP, and you will be more physically fit. But you won't bulk up and look like a man or look less feminine.
9: Okay.
8: Well, Dr. Carr, if you don't work out, is it safe?
6: Well, if you don't work out, it doesn't do anything. It literally, you get no response from it. So there are people that take it every morning. You know, they wake up in the morning, they take it as one of their routine supplements, but they're not working out, so they get zero benefit from it. It has no impact on fat metabolism, so it won't lead to fat burning, and it won't make you leaner. So you really have to supplement the creatine with exercise. And again, resistance training is the best. Lifting light weights is always what I recommend. I don't like this trying to lift your own body weight or more, you know, what you can pump one time. All you want to do is damage your rotator cuff or do something else damaging to the body. So, you know, just lighter weights, more reps with lighter weights and or resistance training is the most effective way to accomplish your objective.
11: Now you got Chris Brown and Usher concert standing behind her. She got on the evening gown looking like Michael Irvin. Sitting there holding hands with Emmitt Smith at the concert. And wonder why they won't bring your ass on stage and sing to you.
8: Yeah, man.
9: Put me in, coach. Come on.
11: Because you're looking like Dak Prescott. All right, let's go to the phones. Get out of 8669, Ricky, 866.
8: You can be playing for the Baltimore Ravens. 6'4".
11: We're going to play that coming out.
13: Yeah, the gospel stage play. You too big to be a sissy. We're going to play that. All right, let's go to the phones. You're on with Dr. Collier. Good morning.
14: I know I'm not pronouncing it right, but I've got a call back from my doctors, and they were telling me that my cortisol levels from my kidneys is a little high. They said it's up 3 points. I just wanted to find out, is that anything to really, really worry about?
6: Well, that's the cortisol. So you're close enough. That's a good pronunciation. Medical stuff isn't hard. Don't be shy about looking at it. Yeah, that can cause uncontrolled high blood pressure and or blood pressure swings. And you can be fine 1 minute and then the next minute your blood pressure shoots up extraordinarily high. So there are classes of medications that deal with what's called the renin-angiotensin-aldosterone system or RAS system, which is the connection between your kidneys and your blood pressure. So if your cortisol levels are a little high, there are some things that you can do or medications, classes that you can take that will help mimic that or help limit it, so to speak, so the cortisol doesn't affect your blood pressure that way. So it is of concern. It is something that can be easily addressed. So that is why, you know, I recommend a angiotensin receptor blocker class drug to control your blood pressure. That would be lisinopril, losartan, olmesartan, or a medication like that to help with that. Also, spironolactone is very good for renin-angiotensin-aldosterone system controlled blood pressure. So talk to your doctor. Make sure you come up with a treatment plan that's best for you.
13: Hey, right here, you done walked in the kitchen to Derrick Henry eating some Alba Jacks.
6: Good morning, baby. How you doing?
13: Right.
8: Got some milk.
13: She got a brown and got milk running down her chest. Been working out too much.
8: Big old biceps.
13: Right.
8: Big old back. Back look like a king cobra.
6: Yeah, when you get that back spread like that, that's a bit too much.
13: Hey, man. Hey, you need to stop. You need to stop. Stop right there, Dr. Collier. Don't go. Stop right there.
8: You got the nerve to work.
13: Oh, man, I'm crying. More you. More you.
8: That big wearing flip-flops.
9: So, Dr. Collier, if you could stick around and take some more calls, 14 flip-flop kitty heel. 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
28: Hey there, Gary with the T. It's time to pull and plug in this traffic party. Get on out of here, A-Town. Have a blessed money-making Tuesday and be safe getting to your destinations. Also be aware of a crash in DeKalb County or Decatur and I-20, the East Freeway heading westbound to Glenwood. One back show up on the top end, eastbound at 285 Afternoon Northside Drive. No big traffic jams to report. You roll through the south side of town, just brake lights on 75 northbound near Forest Parkway. And heads up to a crash in Union City at South Fulton Parkway and Stonewall Tail Road. 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
29: Police are looking into another murder at the Camelot Condominiums in South Fulton. This past Saturday, a man was shot and killed in the parking lot. Family members have identified him as 63-year-old Wendell Lowe. His ex-wife, Jermaine Jett, says Lowe is the third person in their immediate family killed by gunfire at Camelot Condos.
30: Deja vu all over again. My daughter got to go through this pain all over again. It brought up the emotions from my son getting killed, and they never found out who did it.
29: At least 15 to 20 homicides have been documented at Camelot Condos.
30: They need to tear these apartments down. It's too many of our black people getting killed over here.
29: All right. Zoo Atlanta is welcoming two giant pandas from China. The two touched down safely at Hartsfield-Jackson Airport this weekend. They're going through a routine quarantine before they make their public debut in about a month. I'm Denise Dunbar, the home of the Ricky Smiley Morning Show. 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

What's up, fam? 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Every Sunday from 3 to 7 p.m., I take closing out your weekend very seriously. Because, you see, I got to get you ready for the Monday morning grind. Welcome aboard the Sunday Cruise. This ain't your everyday ride. 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

0: Oh my gosh, please do it.
1: It sounded like Cardi B.
0: Oh my gosh.
1: That wasn't her singing?
2: That wasn't her singing, but it sounded good. Yeah. It sounded real good. It was cute.
1: Is that real?
2: No, it's not real. A film director used Cardi B's likeness and voice to create fictional scenarios involving her as a nanny, which seems like it would be a great concept, but it looks like Cardi team ain't feeling it, and they are not laughing. Her legal representatives have reportedly been contacting platforms and accounts to get the AI-generated content removed. And since then, the director has confirmed that the videos are coming down, and his intentions were just to show Cardi B some love and create some fun content. So Cardi probably feels like if they're going to use her and promote her likeness, then she needs to be compensated.
1: Yeah.
2: And she's absolutely right. I don't see anything wrong with that. You know, and if it does become something great, I could see her being like, hello, and being real, real funny, replacing like the nanny with all that body, yada, yada, our new version, the 2026 nanny.
0: I would love it.
2: I would love it too, because she got children experience. She's got children. I could see her cooking. She showed us cooking, her cooking and stuff. I think it would be hilarious. So maybe she should try to entertain it if the coin is right. All right, y'all. If you missed any part of the show, make sure you check it out on the Ricky Smiley Morning Show podcast, available wherever you get your podcasts. And you can catch me on my social media at SoSoBrat. Now, remember, y'all, tomorrow we will be broadcasting live from Miles College. Hey. Miles College for their homecoming. It is homecoming season, and we're ready to go have a whole lot of fun,
1: y'all. We are so
2: y'all.
1: Grateful for thinking enough of us to have us do a live broadcast from your prestigious university.
2: Prestigious.
1: Which I attended and have an honorary doctorate degree. I'm absolutely grateful in memory of Dr. Former President Reverend Sloan, who was the president when I was there, and the now president, Dr. Bobby Knight, and all former presidents, everybody on that campus is wonderful, man. I'm so excited. I cannot wait.
3: And can we shout out to the Purple Marching Machine, Marching Band?
1: Willie Snipes,
3: come
1: little
3: on,
1: bro.
3: Willie Jules.
1: And Kappa Kappa Psi Fraternity Incorporated, the band frat, man. Absolutely the best. One of the best HBCU marching bands in the country. Big Will, I cannot. They'll be there tomorrow. Now,
2: yes,
1: everybody's going to be
2: up.
1: There. We're going to have a good time.
2: Pull up. We're going to see y'all at Miles College tomorrow. Hey. It's the Ricky Smiley Morning Show.
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24: 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NBA expansion is coming to Las Vegas and then Seattle. And the process for selecting an owner for the new Vegas team is entering the final stages. Three bidders are in the running for an expansion franchise selling in the $12 to $13 billion range. That potential asking price isn't a surprise after the recent sale of the Lakers for $12.5 billion less than a year ago after they were purchased for $10 billion. CNBC's list of NBA franchise valuations for 2026 had three teams, the Lakers, Knicks, and Warriors, valued at over $10 billion. So it might be a little hasty for an expansion team to come in as one of the most valued franchises in the league. But this isn't a small league with a ton of growth potential, so this is going to be a massive opportunity. 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

0: They helped shape that sound. They first wanted to go gospel, flipped it back to R&B. Harmony's still hitting Queens. Okay, that wraps up 50-minute commercial-free sweep powered by Granville.law. Listen, I'm keeping your Wednesday moving, especially when it comes to getting your passport. Did you hear that the State Department is aiming for most Americans to apply for their first passport entirely online by the end of 2027? You know I got to get that tea to you. Trending next hour in the BuzzFeed. And you know, 6 minutes out from a jam from Climax and Roy Ayers. But first, this weather is serving a little London fog, ain't it, with a side of Transylvania? Got to check that forecast.
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2: I'm Jesse McNeil, meteorologist for 11 Alive News. The sunshine continues and the heat will rise. You'll start to feel it this afternoon as highs will rise into the upper 80s. The warm air sticks around for the next couple of days. Look for partly sunny skies on Thursday. Highs will be around 88 degrees. The rain chance starts to increase as well, especially as we get closer to the weekend. Right now, it looks to be a bit soggy for us on Saturday and Sunday. Keep an eye on the forecast for all the updates. I'm meteorologist Jesse McNeil, your 11 Alive Weather Impact Team. Enjoy today.
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4: 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We're celebrating both ladies with the songs you love for our Feel Good Wednesday. 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

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Listen, don't you sleep on Icon Stevie Wonder. He got a surprise release. Yeah, I got to catch you up on that full story in the BuzzFeed coming up 11:15. Ah, what a classic. Jeffrey Osborne on deck. Classics 1 to 29.

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3: Well, some folks are living the life when it comes to prison. If you check out our social on IG, Brat has it broken down how Diddy is actually getting better treatment in jail than folks thought. Yeah, massages, food brought in, getting his cell cleaned, and everything else in between. Yeah, so make sure you check out that full story. Make sure you follow us as well, because we have all kind of fun things going down on our website as well as our social at Classics 1029. But yeah, VIP life behind bars. Wow. Meantime, listen, I don't know about you, but if you didn't have your passport, like you're brand new to the passport world, listen, you might want to go ahead and get it in 2026, because here's what's happening. State Secretary Rubio, he began a presentation per The Hill, right? He said that most Americans, you know, are familiar with the process of applying for a passport. A lot of paperwork, trip to the drugstore, you got to get a photo here, and you can't wear a certain, because I didn't know you couldn't wear a fatigue, by the way, in your photo. Yep. Well, the pains of that process soon will be a thing of the past with a new simplified, entirely online process for your passport application that was unveiled by Secretary of State Mark Rubio. Well, the application is part of Donald Trump's artificial intelligence website, America.gov. So through this, you'd go through that site, which they've partnered now. I'm like, why is the State Department partnering with that site? Why is everything a touch of somebody else in? There are too many parties involved here to have all your pertinent information. But if your first passport, you're going to use entirely online process starting 2027. So might want to rethink that and go ahead and get that done in 2026, honey. That's just too much information out there for folks to get into my business. I'm just keeping you the know. Now you know what's trending. 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
1: 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Through October 30th. 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
12: 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Two birthdays, two incredible women. It's Dueling Divas, Mickey Howard versus Patrice Rushen. We're celebrating both ladies with the songs you love for our Feel Good Wednesday. 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

Show some unconditional love today, okay? It's National Love People Day. Gotta lift others up. You see the life we life in recently, okay? Now, nothing like a good concert. Plenty to choose from these days if you live in the ATL, honey. This one, An Evening Under the Stars. This Sunday, Visar at the Bridge. They've been doing the daggone thing. This time, it's the Southern Soul Fall Fest. I gotta tell you, who's on the lineup is gonna be key. But in the meantime, check out the ticket info, myclassicsatl.com. But set the reminder, 120, you can win a pair of tickets. The lineup, who, when, come

0: Grew from Roy Chip Anthony, aka Chocolate Chip. You can hear clearly all that Zydeco, that bounce hip hop. Baby, I like that. Okay, that's a winner right there, Roy Chip. You can see Sneezy in the midday. Look forward next hour. You know it's hump day, so I need you Wednesday waiting on this one. I want your 2 cents. Can friendship make room for two different budgets? I got to tell you what's trending on two superstars coming up next hour, Midday Royalty. We got to talk all about it. And get your lunch ready, because DJ Jammin' Jay is serving up that heat noon hour Midday Sizzle Mix. Bring your plate and the party. 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
1: 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Two birthdays, two incredible women. It's Dueling Divas, Mickey Howard versus Patrice Rushen. We're celebrating both ladies with the songs you love for our Feel Good Wednesday. I'll see you tonight at 7 on Classics at Night.
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15: This is the Daily Play with Joy Taylor. NBA expansion is coming to Las Vegas and then Seattle. And the process for selecting an owner for the new Vegas team is entering the final stages. Three bidders are in the running for an expansion franchise selling in the $12 to $13 billion range. That potential asking price isn't a surprise after the recent sale of the Lakers for $12.5 billion less than a year ago after they were purchased for $10 billion. CNBC's list of NBA franchise valuations for 2026 had three teams, the Lakers, Knicks, and Warriors, valued at over $10 billion. So it might be a little hasty for an expansion team to come in as one of the most valued franchises in the league. But this isn't a small league with a ton of growth potential, so this is

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0: Robin, my good sis Mickey Howard, Slim from 112, and heavenly birthday love to Whitney's mama, Sissy Houston, and rock and roll R&B pioneer Frankie Lyman. Libra Gang Gang. Yes, good sis Nisi the Midday. 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Keep it locked.
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Wonder said, oh, you thought you heard everything. Baby, there's a surprise for the lovers of songs in the key of life, one of my ultimate favorites. Your good sis got the scoop. Coming up at 12:45. Talking about music. Earth, Wind, and Fire, man, that falsetto. Philip Bailey gonna climb them notes, trust and believe. Here's a gem, taking it back. That's the way of the world. Reasons.

0: Rufus and Chaka Khan. Ain't Nobody. 83's Timeless Classic. Yes. Speaking of timeless, well, let me tell you, Stevie Wonder ceases never to amaze me. He opened the vault for the Songs in the Key of Life 50. It's a surprise EP, four previously unreleased recordings from those original 1976 sessions. Okay. It's Easier, My Life Story of Love, I Can See the Sun in Late December, and I'm Into Living, mixed by the original album's engineers. Baby, imagine making music so good, even what you put aside becomes a gift 50 years later. Okay. That's beyond timeless classic. And he's taking that celebration on a world tour starting in October. Boy, these icons say touring, don't they? He's going to be performing all 17 songs from the original double album. Boy, I tell you what. I ain't mad at Stevie. I am here for it. Be here for more stories just like that trending next hour in the BuzzFeed. And you're less than 4 minutes and change out from a classic Gap Man to keep your hump day moving and grooving. Right here on Classics 102.9.
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0: Hey, it's Donna. Two birthdays, two incredible women. It's Dueling Divas, Mickey Howard versus Patrice Rushen. We're celebrating both ladies with the songs you love for our Feel Good Wednesday. I'll see you tonight at 7 on Classics at Night.
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DC to Midday. Coming to you live from our Classic Selena BMW studios. You remember the Florida woman accused of the shooting at Rihanna's home? Well, I got an update in that case, honey. Catch it coming up at 1:15 in the BuzzFeed. And don't forget, it's winning hour to get your boots ready. It's WB.

0: This R&B group, ATL Zone, Final Draft, sounding grown. Yes, that old soul. I love it. Slow dance.
1: The most talked about entertainment news is here. It's Niecy Shaw's BuzzFeed.
0: Well, we got to take it on back to that Florida woman, remember, that was accused of shooting Rihanna and A$AP Rocky's home back in March with her and the kids inside. Well, Los Angeles judge has found Ivana Ortiz competent to stand trial. Remember, they were trying to say her mental? Well, they're allowing the criminal case to move forward after months of psychiatric evaluations. There's another update as well. So the grand jury indictment unsealed today includes 14 felony counts, including attempted murder. Ortiz has pled not guilty still, but she could face life in prison if convicted on all counts. Well, prosecutors say the shot struck the trailer where Rihanna and Rocky were and the outside wall of their children's nursery. Thankfully, nobody was injured. You know, just thinking about those babies being there, Lord have mercy. I mean, I would have went ham. But I'm glad they're moving forward in that case. Now, this case between Tyrese and his ex, Samantha Lee Gibson's custody battle, boy, it has taken another turn. According to TMZ, Tyrese is asking for an arrest warrant, alleging Samantha took their daughter, Soraya, out of state and interfered with his visitation. Samantha disputes that, saying she has primary custody, the move wasn't a secret, and his filing contains inaccurate information. Meanwhile, her attorneys have sought to have him jailed over nearly $492,000 in unpaid legal fees. Ooh, I got to weigh my 2 cents here. Because when I look back how long they went through their divorce, I mean, they were nearly 4 years before they announced their separation. Remember, that was back December 2020. Here we are in 2026. I forgot where we are. That lengthy divorce, it took about 4.5 years before being finalized. Now, here you are with this. Let go, let God. Find a way forward with that little girl's best interest first, okay? The marriage can end, but we got to remember the parenting still needs teamwork. I'm just keeping you in the know. Now you know what's trending right here on the BuzzFeed. Classics with a 2-9.
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Nobody got notes like that queen. Boy, we missed you, Whitney Houston. All right, let's get under the stars this weekend. Southern Soul Fall Fest, ViStar at the Bridge. 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
0: 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Evening Under the Stars. Make plans this Sunday. You free?
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top of the 2 o'clock hour on your hump day. Sun is out, Atlanta. Afternoon, east of the midday. Coming in live from our classics, Atlanta BMW Studios. 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Coming up at 2:15 with Knowledge. Yeah, to be your best seat community edition. We are still counting down to the polls. Macy Hall with the Urban League of Great Atlanta joins me in studio to help us get election ready, okay? Got to take it back 72 on this classic Stevie Wonder. Superstition. None of that at the

0: Best U Community Edition, countdown to the polls. Listen, we are less than 40 days away, fam, from Election Day. And Classics 102.9, again, I love joining Black Radio United for the vote to inform us. Macy Hall, Legislative Policy Assistant with the Urban League of Greater Atlanta, is back for part two. She knows how our voices can be heard. Queen, thank you today for joining us. And I know you've done a lot of work with young people. For the young voter who says, politics doesn't have anything to do with my everyday life. How do you connect the dots for them?
1: I always say to them, if you don't do politics, politics will do you. Whether that is the gas that you're putting in your car, whether that is people who are 18, you're starting into school. We're seeing money being taken from budgets, from the HBCU budget.
0: Yeah.
1: We're seeing money being taken, our insurance is going up. So everything that you can possibly think of that you do in your everyday life from the moment you wake up to you go to sleep is connected to politics.
0: That's right.
1: So you want to make sure that, hey, your vote is so important that they're fighting overtime to make sure that you can't cast that vote.
0: That's right. And what do you say to that person, young or grown, who says, my one vote isn't going to make a difference anyway? Oh, that gets me. I was like, if I hear that one more time, you know, what would you say when that person says that my vote doesn't matter?
1: We have seen in the past, I would say 5 years, that the votes are getting closer and closer together. And so every single vote is going to be counted. Every single vote is going to be taken into account.
0: Yeah.
1: Not only that, again, like I said, if your vote didn't count, there wouldn't be people working overtime to make sure you don't show up, to make sure that you're taken off the voter registration.
0: Yeah.
1: You know, we've even seen things like ICE showing up to locations, police showing up to locations to kind of scare people from casting their votes. So if they're fighting that hard, we need people to fight just as hard to make sure that ballot goes through.
0: Well said, Queen. Before I let you go, I want you to give everybody listening that quick 3-point voting checklist. What should they do between today and the start of early voting, which is when?
1: So we're looking at October 13th.
0: Wow, that early. Okay.
1: Right around the corner. And the last day to register is going to be October 5th. So our first step is make sure that you're registered.
0: Yeah.
1: Make sure that your address is correct. The second step is to look at your ballot. See who is on your ballot. See what they stand for. And make sure that you understand top all the way down to the bottom. And the third thing is to make a plan. Call a friend. Make sure that your family knows. Know your voter location. Make sure you have your ID, a proper identification. Make sure that you have all the things ready to go out and cast that ballot.
0: Absolutely. Macy Hall with the Urban League of Great Atlanta, thank you so much for helping us get election ready and early. Fam, don't wait until election day to discover there's an issue. Check your voter status. Know your options. Make your voting plan and vote early if you can. 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Stay informed. Stay engaged. Use your voice. And that's how you be your best you. Classics, what did you know?
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4: 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We're celebrating both ladies with the songs you love for our Feel Good Wednesday. 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

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We know heat. Now, I know these kings know about a little two-stepping. New Edition, If It Isn't Love.

0: Baby, I'm doing the hustle and the bump on that GQ Classic Disco Nights. Did you get your little shoulder action in today? Yes. Well, I'm so glad you joined the midday party. I got one more thought for my Wednesday weigh-in I want your 2 cents on. Can your friendship make room for two different budgets? So trending, Savannah James, her bestie April, say there's dust. And by Savannah James, I mean LeBron James' wife. Okay. So they plan trips so April has time to prepare financially. She doesn't feel pressure to fly first class just because Savannah does. The internet has opinions, but if they're comfortable, why are we rearranging their seats? Savannah says she doesn't feel compelled to have to upgrade her bestie. She got business, I got first class. So Midday Royalty, friendship should give you room to say, girl, that's outside my budget without feeling outside the circle. What say you? Holla at me on my social at Niecy Shaw or 404-741-1029 before I leave the studio. I got to make room because DL Hughley is up next at 3. Don't forget 435. He's hooking you up with tickets to Deal and Deal Anything Goes. Then at 7, Donna brings you Dueling Divas on a Feel Good Wednesday inside Classics at Night, 7 o'clock. I'm about to butterfly on out of here. Meet me back here at 10 and take this note to self with you. Your budget can have boundaries without your friendship having distance. Love you, and I mean it. Niecy Shaw, Classics, 1029. Smooches.
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3: I'm Chesley McNeil, meteorologist for 11 Live News. The sunshine continues and the heat will rise. You'll start to feel it this afternoon as highs will rise into the upper 80s. Warm air sticks around for the next couple of days. Look for partly sunny skies on Thursday. Highs will be around 88 degrees. The rain chance starts to increase as well, especially as we get closer to the weekend. Right now, it looks to be a bit soggy for us on Saturday and Sunday. Keep an eye on the forecast for all the updates. I'm meteorologist Chesley McNeil, your 11 Live Weather Impact team. Enjoy today.
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0: What did you set this on, hell? 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
0: It is the DL Hughley Show, your 2026 edition. So remember that if you're in Columbus, Ohio, I will be there this Friday at the Mershon Auditorium the following day in Cincinnati, Ohio, at the Tab Theater, DL and DL, for DL, any DL, DL, Down Limit, DL Hughley, for Anything Goes. It has really been going great. Then the following week, we're in Atlanta and Indianapolis. So also, our podcast, Uncertain, is available now, so make sure that you check this out. I went to go see my dermatologist yesterday. Her name is Pearl Grimes. She's an AKA. She's so dope. Get there, and they have a fire drill. But nobody told me.
3: How bad were your teeth, man?
0: Yeah, right.
4: Dermatologist, not a dentist.
0: Oh, yeah, yeah, yeah. See, that's how it happens. That's how rumors start. And then, so there was a fire drill. And I'm like, why am I going down here for the fire drill? Everybody has to go. I don't have to go. I'm not going down there for, but I ended up going for the fire drill. And only I could get to a doctor's appointment late and then have to go to a fire drill. But Dr. Lavin, I love a lot. But Dr. Grimes has probably the best bedside manner.
4: Yep. She does.
0: She really acts like she's listening to you.
4: No, she does listen. I remember you gave me her information. Well, first of all, I found
0: no, you gave me her information.
4: Right. But then you reminded me of her. And I don't know if you remember, but I had a little bald spot in the top of my head and I went to see her. And she was like, come here, baby. Let me take a look at that. I was like, oh, it made me feel so good. Yeah,
0: you was in there looking like a PE teacher.
3: Been breakdancing.
0: Jazz would look like Sherman Hemsley there.
4: Shut up, DL. No, I didn't have a bald spot in the front. It was in the middle. I wore a ponytail too tight. Shut up, okay? That's a reminder to all my sisters out there. Don't wear your ponytails too tight. I got a little bald spot right there.
0: You mess around having a symbol for Batman in the middle of your head.
4: See, that's why I'm telling you.
3: What they call it, tension alopecia or something like that?
4: Yeah, that's exactly what it is. Yeah, you have to be very careful.
0: Yeah,
4: don't say a word. You just move on, okay?
0: I was like, what's with homie the clown right here? Why is she...
4: See why I don't tell you nothing? I don't tell you nothing.
0: Look, she got the same haircut as the clown from It.
3: Shut up.
4: And every day you want to see it. Let me see that hole in your head. I'm like, you know that. Can't tell you.
0: No,
4: nothing.
0: She got it together though. Joke.
4: She sure did.
0: She got it together.
4: Thank you, Dr.
0: Happy
4: Grimes.
0: Birthday to T-Pain. Happy birthday to Angie Dickinson, police woman. Remember she? Ooh, that was a cold piece there. But let me tell you something. You gonna get your white woman? Enjoy them early.
5: And check the expiration date.
0: Enjoy them early. Happy birthday to Von D. Curtis Hall. Happy birthday to Johnny Mathis. Happy birthday to Mickey Howard. Happy birthday to Marilyn McCoo.
4: Do it again.
0: It's Marilyn McCoo. And happy birthday to Marley Marl. Happy birthday to Pac-Man Jones. Happy birthday to Jamal Anderson. Posthumously, of course, happy birthday to Frankie Lyman. Happy birthday to Virgil Abloh. Of course, the off-white designer. Gone too soon, and happy birthday, of course, to Sissy Houston. We got a great show lined up for you. We got Jasmine. She's gonna tell us what's trending on the DL Hughley Show.

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2: 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They're both celebrating birthdays today. So tonight, it's Dueling Divas. 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It's coming up right after the DL Hughley Show on Classics 102.9.
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0: 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You'll love it. It's the DL Hughley Show. And we're back. I know what is trending.
1: Like the kid, here go. The countdown is on. 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Jasmine.
2: Why, man?
1: Tell these good people what is trending.
2: Well, believe it or not, Lindsay Clancy's back in the news. People are talking about that because her attorney is asking for an acquittal and basically saying there's not enough evidence to prove that she killed her children.
1: Shut up.
2: They're disputing that. Yep. And wow. Then, you know, social media's having a field. They're like, only a white woman could do this. This can only happen for a white woman.
1: Now, didn't he also try to get the president to partner, which you can't
2: sure
1: do that?
2: Sure did.
1: Nah. Take that.
2: He said
1: right
2: this
1: back
2: whole case is based on speculation. He's like, where's the admission? Where does she say
1: well,
2: she did
1: she
2: this?
1: Did it.
2: Well, he's saying she didn't. He says all the argument is laughable.
3: So what, the kids what did him to it? Himself? What?
2: I guess. So she cannot be held criminally responsible. And of course, going back to the same thing, she suffered mental illness and all the things, but they were like,
1: is she mentally ill? What does she
2: acquitted.
1: Do?
2: She should be
1: what
2: acquitted,
1: does she do?
2: Is what they say.
1: If she's mentally ill, then what is it that she can't be held responsible for? If
2: know.
1: She didn't kill the kids, what is she being held responsible for?
3: Yeah.
2: I don't know. I just
1: so
2: know
1: she
2: that
1: didn't
2: they,
1: do
2: they
1: it.
2: Say that the case should be dismissed on the grounds that the holdout juror should have been removed. And the prosecutors haven't even decided if they're going to retry her yet. It's like everything about this case makes absolutely no sense. None. And speaking of not making sense, have you seen the new KFC commercial?
1: No.
2: It is... how can I say it? It's very odd and satanic. It's basically like, you know, I can't even describe it, but it's like these people are all sitting around a table. They put these red, I guess supposed to be a napkin, but it looks like a scarf of some sort over their head before they are offered a chicken that's in the middle. It's just, it's bizarre and crazy. And people are saying, don't eat the chicken. Don't eat it. Something's going on with KFC. Something's going on. In this country, don't eat the chicken.
4: Eat that chicken foot, man.
3: But it's hot chicken. I guess that's the whole motif.
2: Yeah, well, and what's crazy is it's really not about chicken. It's supposed to be about this new Louisiana hot burger that they've released.
3: Yeah.
2: Now, I don't know why KFC is serving burgers, but I guess if a burger spot can serve chicken, a chicken spot can serve burgers. I don't know.
1: It's war.
2: Eat it, don't eat it. It's all of
3: you. You got to put the red scarf on your head before you can figure it out.
2: Yes, you got to do. And they have them say, you know, repeating chants and stuff. It's really weird. But listen, eat what you want to. I'm not fooling with it, but that's what's trending.
1: Yeah, well, you don't eat chicken, no way.
3: It's devilishly good.
1: We got a little note from the GD section that's coming up in a bit. It's the DL Hughley Show. You know who I am?
0: DL Hughley. Afternoons.
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an old adage, an old phrase. I'm sure that many of you are familiar with it. The expression, a grand jury will indict a ham sandwich. I'm sure you've all heard that bantered around a bit. It comes from the fact that the district attorney generally has so much latitude with a grand jury that they can get a grand jury to indict for almost anything. As a matter of fact, they have about a 99% literacy. Pregnancy tests aren't that, like DNA tests aren't that effective. Ivory soap isn't that effective. They have it around 99% of the time. As a matter of fact, we had a grand jury that this year indicted somebody because a pool was green. But we don't have a grand jury that indicts someone because a young man is found floating in a body of water. A grand jury will indict a ham sandwich, they can indict a home sandwich. We have watched any number of Trump's political opponents and enemies be indicted for frivolous reasons. We watched them attack members of the press, former FBI agents, former elected officials, because when he wants somebody indicted, they are, despite little to no evidence. How many of them have been thrown out because they're so frivolous? Here we have a situation where a young man was found floating face down in a pool of water with dubious circumstances. Even the autopsy report can't say what the cause of death was. And you'll have any number of right-wing social media influencers trying to tell you about dry drowning. Now, you can, you know, you can drown your sorrows. You can drown in red tape. You can drown your fears away. You can drown in debt. It's very hard to drown face down in a body of water. And that is how far people are going to explain this. And the bottom line is, if you can indict somebody for scraping a pool, which is so, with strange credulity, you can't indict someone for having a young man come up dead in dubious circumstances. That is about desire. And at any other point in this nation's history, even if it were an administration that necessarily wasn't even fond of black people, at any other point, the feds would be called in. As a matter of fact, Nolan Wells, he met his end on federal land. 94%, the feds own 94% of that island. A private owner owns 6. So it happened on federal land. There is, the feds would be calling in to investigate this rash of black people that are being hung all over the country. I said this before, and I don't think people quite got what it was. I said that there is a reason if you live in a black blue state or a blue city, or if you're black, brown, or yellow, you really do not have any federal representation at all. You are on your own. No one would let, as a matter of fact, no one from this administration has mentioned it at all, the rash of dead people. Nobody has mentioned at all what happened to Nolan Wells, no elected official of any note. Nobody from the FBI, nobody from the Trump administration, barely somebody from governance, not even a senator. They stayed away from it. Any other point, the feds would be called in. But there is a reason at the beginning of this term, they got rid of the Southern Poverty Law Center. Remember that? They indicted them for being what they called racist. There's a reason why the Civil Rights Division of the Trump administration is all white. There's a reason why this district attorney and others do not feel a sense of urgency, because they know no one is going to hold them to account. But they also should know this, that we are not going to look the other way. That one day there'll be another administration. And murder does not have a statute of limitations. This was about desire. This was about a district attorney who wanted to. This is about the feds who want to. So the next time somebody tells you that your vote doesn't make a difference and all these administrations are the same, do you actually believe that an administration headed by Kamala Harris would be doing nothing right now, saying nothing right now? This is about desire. This is about wanting to. This is about somebody wanting to get to the bottom of it, and somebody in authority. And the reason they don't, the reason if nothing's happening, because they don't want to. That's a little note from the GED section. It's the D.L. Hughley Show.

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1: Meatpacking industry groups have raised concern that heightened immigration operations, you know what that means, have caused employees to miss work. The Texas Cattle Feeders Association, Oklahoma Cattlemen's Association, and Kansas Livestock Association saying that ICE operations have delayed the shipment of thousands of cattle, resulting in millions of dollars in lost revenue. And they say this could ultimately raise prices for consumers.
2: How are these prices going to go, man?
1: They going to keep going up. Man. Well, if ICE is picking up people left and right.
2: Yeah.
1: Who's out there on the farm?
2: Them cows ain't going to herd themselves.
3: Yeah, for real.
1: For sure. Well, weight loss surgery is riskier for men than it is for women, with males 5 times more likely to die within 30 days of the procedure. What? A new study finds men's odds of dying over the long run are also almost 3 times higher. Researchers say the reason is men who opt for weight loss surgery tend to be older and have more health problems.
3: Wow.
1: Get a little older, try to be slim and trim.
2: Cancel my appointment. I just ordered my 6-pack.
1: Yeah,
2: wait a minute.
1: Don't do it.
2: Okay.
1: People are doing it. 6-packs, pecs, calves. They do everything.
3: Leg extensions, the whole. Yeah,
1: and other extensions.
3: Yeah, for real.
2: They do that?
1: Come on now.
3: Junk enhancement? Oh, man.
1: No, thank you. Oh, you remember that guy just died recently. That influencer went over to, I don't know where he went.
2: Oh, yeah,
1: some other
2: tried
1: country
2: to get his,
1: and got it done. He didn't try to get it. He got it, and then he died.
2: Yeah.
1: Wow, look at that casket. And look at that casket.
3: Yeah, can't close the top.
1: That's horrible.
4: Thank you for that, Jazz. You know, I gotta say, I never really liked Judge Judy. Maybe because she's a judge, or maybe her name is Judy. But I never really liked her. I never have. I never liked her. I think she was a smart ass. I think she acted like, and everything she's doing and saying right now, I believe she was capable of doing.
2: So, right.
4: If you don't like America, don't try to change it. You should leave it. You dizzy ass broad. There were 27 amendments that sought to change America, right?
2: Right.
4: That's what an amendment does. In order to what? To form a what? A more perfect union. And some perfect is not something you do. It's something you try to do.
2: Right.
4: So they were trying to change America because they are flawed human beings. It is not perfect, so you must change it.
2: Mm-hmm.
4: They went from, okay, if you don't change America, you don't change the way we're governing, you don't change things, then how are we ever going to deal with artificial intelligence?
2: Right. Right.
4: Dizzy ass.
2: She would have never had her empire because women weren't allowed to own things
4: exactly.
2: And property and all
4: exactly.
2: That had America not changed.
4: Exactly. So stop with it. I'm so sick of these people. And you know, that whole January 6th hearing that they had Jack Smith. Now, just because you let Trump lie to you and you've accepted, everybody knows what happened on January 6th. Pretending not to know is not where most people are. You might not have thought it was important. You didn't care about it. It was no big deal to you. But you ran. Everybody in that room that was there that day, they certainly were scared. That man is a criminal. You voted for a rapist and a criminal. And look at what's happening. Mm. And now you expect us to be like you and be deluded? Judge Judy says if you don't like America and want to change it, you should leave. I bet the Indians thought that too.
1: I bet so too.
4: I don't know. She's old enough to ask him. Do you agree with her? 877-242-2426.
1: Also, to type on Twitter or X, D.O. 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
4: 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We're getting to your calls in a bit. It's The D.O. Hughley Show.
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0: 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Connect with your boy DL right now at 1-877-242-2426. 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Yeah, thanks for listening. It's the DL Hughley Show. And we're back.
1: Judge Judy says this.
2: Consider America my home. America has been good to me. I think that it's the greatest country in the world. If you don't like this country, go somewhere else. Don't come to the greatest country in the world, the most successful country in the world, and say, I want to change it. There are other countries that are the something else that you want. Go there. Go there. But don't come into my home. America is my home. Don't come into my home and say, I want to change it.
1: Do you agree? We're going to go to our social media platform, see what they're saying out there. Especially, okay, what are they saying out there?
3: So we got Samantha from Baltimore, and Samantha says, hell nah.
1: To what? What is Samantha saying? Hell nah.
4: She agrees with that.
1: I don't know what that.
5: Samantha, okay.
1: She's right, okay. Yeah. She isn't right. I don't. Let me tell you something. If America was already what you wanted it to be, we wouldn't be here.
6: Yeah.
1: You changed America by bringing all these Africans over, didn't you?
6: Mm-hmm. Yep.
1: You changed America by
6: bringing here.
1: Right. You changed America by bringing these Irish over and these Germans over. You changed America by accepting all these immigrants, right?
5: Right.
1: That statue, Immolators, give me your tired, your poor, your huddled masses, yearning to be free, the wretched refuse of your teeming shores, send these, the tempted toss, and I lift my lamp by the golden door. That is asking for change.
5: Hmm. Look at that. Boy.
1: I don't understand how these people, it's my country, it ain't just your country. It's not just your country. We built this country, whether you like that or not.
5: Mm-hmm.
1: We built it. We've been, I don't know how long you've been here, but I know how long we've been here.
5: If we didn't change, she wouldn't have no black people to exploit on her TV show.
1: Mm-mm. Yeah. I'm telling you what, if America didn't change, that your female anatomy wouldn't be working for you right now.
6: I know that's
1: it
6: right.
1: It would be. It wouldn't be. It would not be. So give us a call. Let us know what you think if this old dingbat is right. 877-242-2426 is the DL Hughley Show.
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1: My parents were married, and then they had me. I guess their marriage was difficult, so they later got divorced. I don't know why. I don't know the details. All I know is that they separated. So I used to be with my mother 1 week, and then I'll go be with my father the next week, okay? So back and forth. 1 week, my dad never showed up to come and pick me up. I sat by the door, literally waiting and waiting. He never showed up. The following week, I did the same thing. I did this for months, okay? He never came. So I felt so rejected, okay? I still quite literally turn into that little girl when I talk about it. It has changed the trajectory of my life, okay? So I didn't find out until literally recently as an adult that my father did not abandon me. My mother cut him off because she was afraid that he was gonna take me from her.
0: Now, we have discussions like this all the time, Sanders. Obviously, we come at this from two different perspectives, but based on our own individual experiences. So you think what about this?
2: Like I said, I know from a legal perspective, there's really not a lot that can be done unless it's a court-ordered situation. If it's court-ordered custody or a visitation plan is in place and you violate that, there are consequences. Outside of that, legally, nothing you can do. I do think it's unfortunate because I know for sure there are cases where you're upset or the father is upset and you use the child as a pawn. I don't know what you could do to deter that. I mean, mature relationships. I mean, I have no idea. But again, I do think when the child gets older and they realize that you have lied to them, I think there will be a lot of damage done to that relationship. And I think that that might end up being, you know, punishment enough. I don't know. It's a difficult thing.
0: I can call it nuance and you guys might think it's simplistic, but I think laws exist because people saw there was a need for something to change in the dynamic, right?
2: Right.
0: That's why laws exist. It wasn't always right. Against the law not to pay child support. It wasn't always against the law. Some of the laws we have in place, all of them came as a remedy, right?
3: Correct.
2: Right.
0: And I think that there is an inherent way that society looks at somebody who's not financially responsible for a child. There's an inherent way they look at that. And what they did was they had a legal remedy for that, right?
3: Yep.
0: I don't think that there is a requisite a view of that in terms of the emotional damage that parents do to children. That we have laws against abuse. And so I think that because we know that things like this happen, we write laws to remedy societal ills to some degree.
2: Right.
0: And so,
2: but I think on the back
0: on
2: end of that, you got to
0: get
2: carry on, Professor X.
0: You're not
2: going to
0: get
2: carry
0: on.
2: On.
0: 877. We're going to hear your thoughts. 877-242-2426. All right, we get to your calls directly. It's the D.L. Hughley Show.

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2: Hey, Jasmine, we've made it to the last night of September, and we're closing it out with a birthday battle. Mickey Howard and Patrice Rushen, they're both celebrating birthdays today. So tonight, it's Dueling Divas. We got some good music for you tonight, so make sure that you tune in for our Feel Good Wednesday. It's coming up right after the D.L. 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
6: 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What's going on out there?
7: 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Good afternoon. Good afternoon to you,

0: 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Hughley Show. The D.L. Hughley Show is back with the question of the day in just minutes away. 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It's the D.L. Hughley Show. And we're back.
1: So here's the audio.
2: So I literally had to grow up without a father, thinking that my father didn't love me. So I would go on dating these men who were amazing to me. I've had wonderful relationships. And I would literally feel like the love was never enough because my father didn't love me. How could another man love me?
1: What do you think the remedy for that should be, Junius? What do you think it should be?
3: Well, these are always touchy subjects. I mean, because there are variables involved that, you know, we're not exactly sure of, you know, because depending on how the severity of the breakup was or the trauma involved, you know, like, say, for instance, if it was a rape or something, you know, you just don't know. You would not share that with a child or make up an appropriate story. But if it's just pure malice, then there should be some kind of.
1: It can't just be nothing.
3: Yeah.
1: I think that if it were whenever something like this is perpetrated, and regardless of what it is, if it's a man perpetrating a thing, society tends to think that that needs a legal remedy.
3: Yeah.
1: When if a woman is primarily perpetrating a thing, it has a different nuanced view. The law feels like, well, that's just something they'll have to settle. But I know for me, for years and years and years, my mother told me what a horrible man my father was. And when I met him, I had only her version of it. And when he died, when my mother called me, and you remember this, Sanders, like boo-hooing. And when I was in New York, I'll never forget. She's like, your father died. And I was like, oh, I was crying. I mean, she was beside herself. And I was like, my daddy? And she said, I got to get home. She's like, oh, no, your biological father. And I'm like, what? Why are you crying for him? What the hell? You call me with this, crying for this?
3: Yeah.
1: And then she told me she had always had a relationship with him and he wasn't as bad as she thought. She had put on.
3: Wow.
1: Now that to me, I'm angry with her now because not only she treated my father crazy, the one who raised me, but she denied me an opportunity to know that man who had been looking for me the whole time.
3: Mm. And shaped your opinion of him.
1: And shaped my opinion of the world.
3: Yeah.
4: Yeah.
3: Oh, man.
1: Like I always wanted to be a Hughley. I never was a Hughley. I found out that the name I had, the people that I come from literally on the area I live in now, they came from the South. They built, there's a place in LA called Ballard Mountain. They call it Head Mountain. They changed to Ballard Mountain. Those were my forefathers. That is 5 minutes from where I live. Hey. So you took my birthright away from me. That's not
4: but
1: to me.
4: This is the unfortunate part. It's hurtful. It's horrible. It's a horrible thing to do, not only to a child, but to a young man and certainly an older man, period, whenever you find out the lie. Unfortunately, lying is not a crime. We know that just by the world that we live in.
1: Yes,
4: no, it's
1: is.
4: Not. Inherently, it is not a crime. The only way it is a crime is that if you commit perjury, if you lie to federal officials, if you file a false police report or fraud to obtain money, property, benefits, or anything like that, or any kind of ID lying. But in terms of lying about whether or not this person is this or that in terms of their character, that is not a lie. It's a horrible thing.
1: Let's say
4: now, it should be.
1: That's what I'm saying.
4: And
1: a lot of things weren't laws until somebody made them that way. The laws like that have champions.
4: Right.
1: There are people who champion a law that happened. They go before Congress. They tell stories. They supplicate bill makers. So just because it isn't a law doesn't mean it shouldn't be.
3: Yeah.
4: Oh, absolutely. But I think you hit the nail on the head.
1: As
4: and that
1: I
4: is
1: often do.
4: Someone has to lobby for that, right? No one has done it there because there's no extensive study that has been done to show.
1: I'm not going to be the one to start it off.
4: Oh, see.
1: But,
4: oh, okay. Okay. Okay. You want somebody else to do the heavy lifting.
1: No, I'm just saying. I think that it is unreasonable to say that this doesn't have something that I think that should be a legal remedy for. Even
4: for sure,
1: even
4: but the people law, who know, but
1: that could be a civil situation, but you can't.
4: No, I totally.
1: You can
4: agree
1: be wrecking.
4: You.
1: You're wrecking people's lives, and there's no recompense. I think that's untenable. We're gonna get you your calls in a bit. It's the D.L. Hughley Show.
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1: My parents were married and then they had me. I guess their marriage was difficult, so they later got divorced. I don't know why, I don't know the details. All I know is that they separated. So I used to be with my mother 1 week and then I'll go be with my father the next week, okay? So back and forth. 1 week, my dad never showed up to come and pick me up. I sat by the door, literally waiting and waiting. He never showed up. The following week, I did the same thing. I did this for months, okay? He never came. So I felt so rejected, okay? I still quite literally turn into that little girl when I talk about it. It has changed the trajectory of my life, okay? So I didn't find out until literally recently as an adult that my father did not abandon me. My mother cut him off because she was afraid that he was gonna take me from her.
0: What do you think the remedy for that should be? We're going right to the phones.
2: The consequences to somebody demonstrating that type of behavior of denying a child a healthy life experience with their parent, particularly a black girl with their father, should be severe. However, no matter what the punishment is, there's not going to be a replacement for those opportunity and time, pictures, videos, conversations, cards, and other life experiences connected to the healthy development of that child with their parent, particularly a father. Those aren't going to be replaced. So no matter what the consequences are, opportunity and time is gone. And it's your fault if you were the one involved with helping to contribute to that type of behavior, whether you be just the parent or a parent's henchman, you know?
3: I feel very sad for the young lady that this happened to. I can imagine not knowing my father. I couldn't imagine it. I knew both my parents. They raised me and all my siblings, and I just couldn't imagine being in that situation. But I did want to say that I learned a very long time ago not to get involved in that revenge game, because I feel like that's what happened with her parents. They are playing some kind of revenge game, whether they meant to do it or not, it affected her in a very negative way. And I feel like what should happen is what is already happening, which is that now the other living parent is going to have to deal with how this child feels about what they did, about what both of them did. Now both of them can't confront it. Now it's just one parent that has to confront what has happened. I hope that this young lady does confront the other parent. I hope that she finds, you know, peace and all that. But I learned a long time ago, you don't play this revenge game. I'm a Christian, so I believe vengeance is the Lord's.
4: So I just got in my car and I heard the conversation, and I can resonate with that because I have two daughters who are, one is in her latter 30s and the other one's in her younger 30s, and both of their mothers withheld them from me for 30 plus years. And they both came to me, one came to me about 5 years ago and said, my mom finally admitted that she lied about you and she kept me away from you. And the other one did the same thing. Said, my mom admitted that she lied about you and kept me away from you. So I'm going through the same thing that, you know, most men are going through in that situation. And I understand, I heard the young lady's pain who was speaking out on it. So I understand. And so it seems a bit wrong. And right now I'm trying to bridge the gap with my daughters and develop a relationship after 30 years.
5: My husband is actually going through something similar to that. When we got together, he had explained everything to me and how his child's mother had him on child support and how the arrears and everything, and how he was in his child's life for the first little bit of her life, and then the mother just up and left and pretty much told the court that she was scared for her life and made everything private. And he didn't know his rights up until, when we got together and we started doing research and we found out what he actually had his rights were. And, you know, they've got him on false allegation, or they, not false allegations. He's wanting to take her to court for false allegations, for child alienation. His child is fixed to be 16 years old and he hasn't got to see her since she was 5. we did our research and we found out what we can do and what we can't do. Court, and it's just a whole lot of mess that's going on. When y'all were talking about it on the radio, I was like, dang, like, that's exactly what my husband's going through right now.
0: We got more of your calls directly. It's the D.L. 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
19: 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What's going on out there?
20: Hey there, DL. The countdown to 5 o'clock is so on this afternoon. Keep in mind that the home team Braves are playing this afternoon, so traffic is heavy at 285 and I-75 in Cobb County. This traffic report is sponsored by Taco Bell. Traffic is also heavy across the top 10. Authorities are working a wreck in

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0: 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It's the DL Hughley Show. And we're back.
2: So here is the scenario.
3: My parents were married, and then they had me. I guess their marriage was difficult, so they later got divorced. I don't know why. I don't know the details. All I know is that they separated. So I used to be with my mother 1 week, and then I'll go be with my father the next week. Okay? So back and forth. 1 week, my dad never showed up to come and pick me up. I sat by the door, literally waiting and waiting. He never showed up. The following week, I did the same thing. I did this for months, okay? He never came. So I felt so rejected, okay? I still quite literally turn into that little girl when I talk about it. It has changed the trajectory of my life, okay? So I didn't find out until literally recently as an adult that my father did not abandon me. My mother cut him off because she was afraid that he was gonna take me from her. So I literally had to grow up without a father, thinking that my father didn't love me. So I would go on dating these men who were amazing to me. I've had wonderful relationships, and I would literally feel like the love was never enough because my father didn't love me. How could another man love me?
2: What do you think the remedy for that should be? We're going right to the phones.
4: My son is going through the same situation. He pays child support every week. He's caught up on his rear, but he can't seem to talk to the kids. And it's been some months now. I think the last time the kids been over to my house, their Nana, was last year in the summertime. And that was the last time we saw them. The last time. And the mom, she has this, I don't know, some sort of vendetta against, all because she want my son to be with her and the kids. But I have a funny feeling that she's feeding the kids a lot of negativity about their dad. And when the only thing my son, he won't reach out or anything. I mean, he has been reaching out, but it's like, well, I guess I have to wait until the kids get older in order for them to accept me. I said, but what if they don't accept you because of what she's feeding them?
5: Well, basically, I'm one who's going through it myself, dealing with a woman that is, you know, basically keeping me from my child. I've been going through this for about 3 years, 4 years now, and still there's no consequence in the courtroom at all. He's violated plenty of times, and I've never gotten any remedy over it. And I tell her all the time that you're going to make his child resent you when he gets older, because he's going to find out that I've never abandoned him. I stay fighting all the time, and I'm not going to stop. But there needs to be some kind of consequence to this.
6: I think the child should be able to be their parent. Yeah, even if the man is a deadbeat man, a deadbeat father, it should be up to the child to still see their parent and let them figure out what they want to do with their parent. I even let my child make the choice when they were younger. I said, you know what? He's going to find out. I'm not going to tell him anything. I'll take care of him, and he sees who'll take care of him.
2: All right, coming up, our feature, Welcome to the Stage, where we spotlight some of the very funniest comedians. Some you know, some you don't. That's coming up in 10 minutes. It's the DL Hughley Show.
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0: DL, my home brother.
1: What's that, Alibo?
0: The September is here. The summer's over. The kids are back to school. And it is the beginning of the football season.
1: Yes.
0: Every weekend. For the next 3 months, people are glued to the TV. They don't choose the couch life. The couch life drafts them in the first round and never look back. Uh-oh. Football season officially begins the moment you realize you care more about a backup tight end than your own wife's tight end. I'm serious. If she is not a football fan, she's the last person you want to see. You want to see her like you want to see smartphone instructions written in Braille. Uh-oh. Then there is the fantasy football. Oh, it is crazy, dear my own brother, because you'll research a backup running back for 40 minutes and still forget your own anniversary. Uh-oh. And the idea of owning a human being for 3 months is exciting to you. I'm serious. Today's movie has nothing to do with football, but these people need a referee. The movie is Why Did I Get Married Again? Starring all the people that were in all of the other Why Did I Get Married movies, except for Janet DeJackson. She's keeping this one out. This time, it's a destination wedding in Italy, which in a Tyler Perry movie means somebody's about to scream, somebody's about to confess, and somebody's about to get hit with a life lesson like it's a folding chair. Uh-oh, this is not a love story. This is a destination wedding that accidentally become a group intervention with pasta. Uh-oh, this time it's the kids. Jasmine and Wesley just want to get married. Everyone else wants to use their wedding as a mirror, a courtroom, and a group chat. Uh-oh. The old couple show up to clap for the kids and immediately start side-eyeing their own spouses. Then there's the secrets, the speeches, and somebody's about to ruin dinner. I'm serious. It is a typical Tyler DePerry movie. If you are a fan of this franchise, you will love this sequel. I give it 2.5 handbags. And if you like sardines mixed with cookie dough ice cream, I will send you the package for my new sports franchise. If you like the NFL, you will love my new NFL GBTQ league. Not your father's football, unless he looks great in sequence. This is a league where dancing in the end zone is not unsportsmanlike. It is the point of the whole thing. Uh-oh. The new NFL GPTQ. It's not a phase. It's a franchise. I'm serious. This is Alibo, your hacking warrior, with the Stream Hacking Movie Review. Hamne selam niyanani. Stay safe and healthy.
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0: It is the D.L. Hughley Show, your 2026 edition. Hey, listen, there are just a few cabins left for the One Voyage Cruise 2026. It's hosted, of course, by the one and only Ricky Smiley. This is your last chance to get on board for this unforgettable journey sailing from Miami on Virgin Voyages, Brazilian Lady, six nights of music, comedy, culture, food, parties, and the luxury Virgin Voyages experience with performances from Dougie Fresh, Teddy Riley, me, D.L. 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Plus, we're going to be giving a deserving someone the Shoe Booty of the Week Award. It is the D.L. 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
19: 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It is 5

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4: 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Right now, we're going to get ready to find out everything we can about Chris Spencer.
5: You were replaced by Sinbad on Vibe, right? Yep. Have you ever been replaced by Sinbad in any love relationship?
6: Damn. I don't think so.
5: There was that time in Iowa.
4: Trying to think about it. Like,
6: right, in the mines.
7: This is uncomfortable.
4: He's like,
8: That's a good racially ambiguous child out there confused about which comedian is his father.
4: He's really thinking.
5: No, it couldn't have possibly happened.
4: Well, so would you ever be interested in creating the show Real Husbands of Calabasas?
6: Of Calabasas?
4: Yeah.
6: No.
5: No.
6: Yeah. Well, I don't see the humor.
5: But you created... created a lot of shows.
6: I created a couple shows. Called Real Husbands of Hollywood, White Famous, which was Buddy Lewis and I created, and then they fired us and then hired a 60-year-old white man to tell us how a black comedian should talk and act.
4: Wow.
5: They fired you, but you still got a check, though.
6: I got a check, but it was in a DL check.
5: Right. It was smaller.
8: Yeah, you'd
5: have
8: killed yourself over that check.
6: Right. Yeah, it was tiny.
5: White Famous was hilarious, though.
6: I didn't think so.
5: You didn't? Me neither.
6: They missed the boat on what we were trying to do. Because there's a difference between being white famous and black famous. Black famous is like, you know, the comedians who sell out all over. He still had money. He could sell out all over the country. You know him in Detroit. You know him in Chicago. But you don't know him on Ventura.
5: Right.
6: You know what I mean?
5: Right.
6: He would be at the red carpet of a big movie. And they'd be like, is that the guy? That's the guy at the end.
5: Like Tyler Perry.
4: Oh, but you remember his name.
6: And all of a sudden, Zach Galifianakis comes in and they move you out the way.
5: Right.
6: You can get in line free. You go straight to the front at Roscoe's. And
8: white people refer to you as the guy.
6: Yes.
5: So you are Jamaican American.
6: Yeah.
5: What percentage of your blood?
6: Everybody. I'm part Appleton, part everybody in the family is Jamaican. It was a time when I was a kid.
5: If you're Jamaican. Huh? They better be if you're Jamaican.
6: No, there was a time where I wouldn't claim it.
4: Why?
8: Really?
6: Because it wasn't cool. It wasn't cool until Shaba. You know what I mean? Like, when you were a kid and you're the only Jamaican in Inglewood, and everybody's like, yo, they Jamaican. I remember one time we was at a shoe store, and it was a Rasta there. They were like, hey, man, this dude Jamaican. He don't want to act like he Jamaican. I'm like, I ain't no Jamaican. And the Rasta dude was like, really? Where your mother born? I was like, Jamaica? He said, where your father born? I was like, Jamaica. He said, well, if two goats have a kid in a pigsty, where I'm from? I'm like, Jamaica. I don't understand this joke, sir. And that's when I finally realized it don't matter where your parents had you. If that's their blood,
5: right? That's you.
6: That's what's running through your veins.
5: But it got to be rough to go from Jamaica to Inglewood. That was not.
6: That's how I got funny, because I had to. Everybody was joning on me, bagging on me, capping on me, whatever word you use, and I had to be able to fight multiple people.
5: So what did your parents? So you ate managed water, ackee, saltfish, all that type of stuff.
6: Everything.
5: And they came right from Jamaica to here.
6: Yep. My father had a soccer scholarship to Compton College.
5: They didn't give soccer scholarship.
6: Swear to God. But listen, think if you're a junior college in the 60s and you're trying to compete with these other people who are getting Australians.
5: Right.
6: Let's go get some Jamaicans.
8: He's got a point.
6: So it was like 14 of them.
4: He's got a point.
6: No, they call themselves the Magnificent Seven. It was like seven Jamaicans they brought over here.
5: Right.
6: I think they won state. Yeah.
5: They were.
6: Yeah, they was great.
8: They better have you brought them all the way over here.
5: And then how fast did he went from Compton to Inglewood?
6: Compton. Remember, that was an upgrade.
5: That was.
6: Yeah, that was like.
5: You could live in Compton.
6: Yep.
5: You could live in Inglewood. You could live in Carson, or you could live in the middle of LA. That's all you could live with.
6: Absolutely.
5: Wow. You couldn't.
6: So it was the Jeffersons music played as we drove from Compton
5: to Inglewood. He was like, bye.
8: Did your daddy walk into the building pointing at his butt?
6: Absolutely.
5: He's an arborvitae.
4: What's the most amount of weigh-ins you've hired?
6: They've hired me.
4: Oh.
6: Yeah, until I used to do all the Wayans movies early on. I did Blank Man. I did Don't Be a Menace to South Central.
9: Oh, I love that movie.
6: I did Low Down Dirty Shame. Mm-hmm. And then they met Afion, and he took my spot.
5: He's lighter.
6: Lighter.
5: I wouldn't say. But, and he's German. He's part German.
6: Well, you know what happened is we had a little... Remember, when my show launched, Keenan's show launched. Show launched at the same time.
5: Right.
6: And so
5: you talking about vibe,
6: yeah. Yes. So then it was a lot of tension, but it was kind of weird. Like me and Sean were close, and then me and Sean weren't close no more.
5: Why? So,
6: Well, what really happened was, after I got fired, they wanted me to come on the Keenan Ivory Wayans show. And I was like, I'm not coming on that show. I've been competing against this dude. I'm going to go over there and wave a white flag. So I was like, no, I'm not coming. But then Chris Rock called me and said, yo, you need to come do my show. And I was like, no, I can't do it. I told Keenan I'm not doing his show. He's like, dude, how long was your show on? I said, 11 weeks. He said, you've been unfunny for 11 weeks.
4: Oh, wow.
6: Come on my show and let America know you're funny. I was like, God.
4: Yeah. Thanks a good friend to give you the truth. 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
1: Hey, it's Donna. Two birthdays, two incredible women. It's Dueling Divas, Mickey Howard versus Patrice Rushen. We're celebrating both ladies with the songs you love for our Feel Good Wednesday. 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

0: 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On Wednesday, it's a Feel Good Wednesday. 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

0: Now it's time for What You Need to Know with the one and only Sybil Wilkes.
1: It's Sybil Wilkes with What We Need to Know. The United States military completed its final troop withdrawal from Iraq, formally concluding a 12-year combat and anti-terrorism deployment under Operation Inherent Resolve, as Iraqi officials declared a national holiday to mark the full departure of foreign forces. In Mississippi, civil rights demonstrators gathered outside the Jackson County Courthouse demanding justice for 18-year-old Nolan Wells following a local grand jury decision declining to issue criminal indictments in the college athlete's death this summer. And California, a federal judge officially terminated 23 years of federal oversight governing the Oakland Police Department, ending judicial monitoring established under the 2003 Oakland Riders Corruption Settlement. And in Utah, 71-year-old Douglas Carter was released on bail after 41 years on death row after newly analyzed DNA evidence from a 1985 murder scene completely excluded him. I'm Sybil Wilkes. Be informed, be empowered.
0: Thank you so much, Sybil. Jasmine.
2: Oh, yeah.
0: More of the D.L. Hughley Show is coming up on the D.L. Hughley Show.
3: And this is what it feels like.
4: 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Hughley Show.
0: I'll tell you, the higher you are in the draft, the more white women they actually give you. And if you're a Dallas Cowboy, come on now.
3: And this is what it feels like.
0: Amber? You go in the fifth round, you get...
5: Don't you do it.
0: You get a Filipino, but I'm just telling you right now.
3: And this is what it feels like.
4: Yes, yes, yes. 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
3: So, I'm going to give you a heads up right now, okay?
1: What?
3: My cousin is coming to see you in Columbus.
1: One.
3: Be nice to her. And if she gives you a gift, no matter how strange it looks, please make sure I get it.
1: I made sure. No, she didn't give me the last one. She gave me
3: She said, I made you a nice necklace. Yeah. You never got it. I was like, yeah.
1: I'm sure we took it.
3: Yeah, I'm sure you did.
1: We took it.
3: And probably put it in the trash can. So terrible. But thank you.
1: I had nothing to do with it. I don't know what happened to it. I got to be honest with you. I don't know what happened.
3: Look at you looking all snazzy.
1: Yeah, you know.
3: Where you been?
1: I had to do the Jennifer Hudson. And she's really beautiful.
3: Yeah, I like her.
1: I don't know when it'll air. But it was to promote Charlie.
4: Did you dance down the hallway?
1: Not at all.
3: You didn't dance? Come on.
4: Mr. Dancing with the Stars, you didn't dance down the hallway?
1: I don't understand why it is. I say I'm not going to do something and I don't do it. And people think people are shocked by it.
5: Not even a bunny hop? Come on.
1: Not at all. I walked out and said high five.
3: Boo. Boo. Boo hiss. Boo hiss. Boo hiss.
1: I'm way too old for peer pressure. My peer pressures are in. My peers are in the blue plated special. They're getting
3: you look nice just the same.
1: Thank you. I appreciate that. I was watching something. I forgot what it was the other night. Do you know where Starbucks came from?
3: I don't.
1: You don't know where the
3: Seattle? I have no idea.
1: No, but do you know where the name came from?
3: Maybe somebody's last name is Star and they got a lot of bucks.
1: It was the first mate. In Harold Melville's Moby Dick. So his name was Starbuck.
5: Gotcha.
1: And he was a Mormon. He was a Quaker. Mm-hmm. And he didn't drink it. I was a Quaker from Nantucket. And he was like Captain Ahab's, conscience.
3: Mm-hmm.
1: And he was always trying. So when they were thinking of coffee and how somebody was sober and all that kind of stuff, they named it after that guy. So
3: that's a reach
1: Starbuck,
3: right there.
1: Is named after
3: That's
1: I know
3: a reach.
1: This.
3: Yeah, well, why else would you know this? Of all people, why would you know this?
1: Because years ago, my teacher, Irma Bailey, she read Moby Dick to us, and she read the Iliad to us.
3: Okay, can I ask you a question without being disrespectful?
1: Yes.
3: Moby Dick is a long book.
1: It is.
3: You stayed for the whole book?
1: Well, she didn't read it at one time.
3: I know.
1: I was in the fourth grade, so of course I stayed. What was I going to do?
3: Maybe
1: ditch the fourth grade?
3: You ditched the rest. I thought maybe you started early.
1: But I always knew that the first mate's name was Starbuck. I just never put
3: two and two together. Until now.
1: Until I was like, I was just in the middle of the night. I was like, wait a minute.
3: You woke up in the middle of the night with that thought.
1: Wait a minute. I said, that's where that came from.
3: Oh my goodness.
1: But no reason at all. And so I didn't read that well. And Miss Bailey would, I don't know if anybody did. She read us the Iliad, Homer's Iliad, which is the Trojan War and all that kind of stuff. When we just went and saw

0: and she read us this, Moby Dick. Captain
1: and
0: Ahab.
1: Out of the whole book, you remember.
0: And I remember. That's nice. No, I remember Homer's Iliad. I remember Odysseus. I remember all those things too. But I remember that it was the character was Starbuck, but I never put together that's who the coffee company was named after. Mm. So, all right, coming up this hour, we got a song for when your mom and daddy were still together. We have my top five, a little note from the GED section, and of course, we're going to cover today's top stories with what's trending on the DL Hughley Show.

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1: 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Hughley Show.
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1: 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Hughley Show. And we're back.
2: Now, if you can't seem to hold down a job, we're going to tell you why. Jasmine, give us five workplace antics you should never pull, by Tanvia Peart from Madame Noir.
4: Number five, trying to make physical advances so you can get ahead. Get
2: so
4: that
2: you can get
4: promotion
2: what?
4: Ahead.
5: That's usually how you got to do it. But,
2: say, wow.
5: Okay.
4: Yeah.
6: Here we go with Moby Dick again.
4: Promotion. Number four,
2: the
4: top five
2: right
4: workplace
2: top.
4: Antics you should not pull, calling for a group meeting every time you get in your feelings.
2: Yeah.
7: Oh, yeah. I don't like that no kind of way.
6: Yeah, for real.
2: Hell no.
6: We'll you know, we had all one here
2: this piece.
4: Number three of the top five workplace antics you should not pull, filing complaints to HR about everything.
2: Yes.
4: He was looking at me. What?
5: Yeah.
6: Who? Well, that fancy suit to work.
4: Yep. Number two of the top five workplace antics you shouldn't pull, selling people out.
2: It was him. It was him.
4: He wore that suit.
2: It was
4: and the number one of the top five workplace antics you should not pull, getting caught doing everything except your job.
2: Ain't that something? That's what it is.
4: That's how it goes.
2: That's how the union workers are.
4: That's how they get you.
2: All right, coming up, we got a little note from the GED section. That's up in less than 15 minutes. It's the DL Hughley Show.
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10: This one is dedicated for all the workers that work 9 to 5.

nothing has been a more demonstrative of how mothers in America are treated based on how the country sees them. This is a tale of two mothers. One, of course, was a mother who slaughtered all three of her children, and she was greeted as a welcoming hero. She was greeted with t-shirts and prayers and lots of money. She murdered her children, and there was an outpouring of understanding as to how this could happen. The other one is seeking justice for a child she lost, and it's a deafening silence. There is a silence that is almost palpable. Someone murders their children, they receive the open arms and understanding. Someone loses a child under mysterious circumstances, and they get recrimination and accusations. That is where we are in America. One didn't get the answer they wanted, which was a guilty plea, a not guilty plea. The other one didn't get an answer at all as to what definitively happened to my child. It is amazing how our view of what mothers look like depend on our view of them. I've heard people refer to the young woman who murdered you as a loving mother. I don't know that love equates to what I've seen, but I do know that the mother who lost her child and is seeking justice for her child and seeking answers for her child is being derided. Imagine that. Imagine a country that celebrates a mother taking a child and still calls her mother, but derides one who only wants the answers. Nothing is more stark in America than what's going on right now. A tale of two mothers. That's a little note from the GED section. It's the D.L. Hughley Show.

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2: Why, man?
1: Tell these good people what is trending.
2: Well, believe it or not, Lindsay Clancy's back in the news. People are talking about that because her attorney is asking for an acquittal and basically saying there's not enough evidence to prove that she killed her children.
1: Shut up.
2: They're disputing that. Yep. And wow. Then, you know, social media is having a field. They're like, only a white woman could do this. This can only happen for a white woman.
1: Now, didn't he also try to get the president to partner, which you can't
2: sure
1: do that?
2: Sure did.
1: Nah. Take that.
2: He said this
1: right
2: whole case is based on speculation. He's like, where's the admission? Where does she say
1: she did it?
2: Well, he's saying she didn't. He says all the argument is laughable.
3: So what, the kids did him to himself? What?
2: I guess. So she cannot be held criminally responsible. And of course, going back to the same thing, she suffered mental illness and all the things, but they were like,
1: is she mentally ill? What does she
2: acquitted.
1: Do?
2: She should be
1: what
2: acquitted,
1: does she do?
2: Is what they say.
1: If she's mentally ill, then what is it that she can't be held responsible for? If she didn't kill the kids, what is she being held responsible for?
3: Yeah.
2: I don't know. I just know they say that the case should be dismissed on the grounds that the holdout juror should have been removed. And the prosecutors haven't even decided if they're going to retry her yet. It's like everything about this case makes absolutely no sense. None. And speaking of not making sense, have you seen the new KFC commercial?
1: No.
2: It is... how can I say it? It's very odd and satanic. It's basically like, you know, I can't even describe it, but it's like these people are all sitting around a table. They put these red, I guess supposed to be a napkin, but it looks like a scarf of some sort over their head before they are offered a chicken that's in the middle. It's just, it's bizarre and crazy. And people are saying, don't eat the chicken. Don't eat it. Something's going on with KFC. Something's going on. In this country, don't eat the chicken.
0: Eat that chicken foot, man.
3: But it's hot chicken. I guess that's the whole motif.
2: Yeah, well, what's crazy is it's really not about chicken. It's supposed to be about this new Louisiana hot burger that they've released.
3: Yeah.
2: Now, I don't know why KFC is serving burgers, but I guess if a burger spot can serve chicken, a chicken spot can serve burgers. I don't know.
1: It's war.
2: Eat it, don't eat it. It's all of
3: you. You got to put the red scarf on your head before you can figure it out.
2: Yes, you got to do. And they have them say, you know, repeating chants and stuff. It's really weird. But listen, eat what you want to. I'm not fooling with it, but that's what's trending.
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5: That's gonna do it for the DL Hughley Show, your 2026 edition. So make sure that, well, first I want to thank you all for tuning in.
6: You're welcome.
5: If you are in Columbus, Ohio, I'll be there Friday at the Mershon Theater along with Don Lemon, DL and DL. Then the following day, we're going to be at the Tab Theater in Cincinnati, Ohio. So come check us out if you take a notion. Jasmine Sanders, what did you learn today?
6: I saw an interesting something
5: was
6: that Raven
5: really
6: Simone said that was kind of disturbing. She said whenever
5: she ever said anything that wasn't?
6: Well, I don't know if you've ever heard something like this before, but I haven't. She said that when she's on her period, she wears a diaper around the house with a baby t-shirt and a binky. Yeah, okay, that's what I thought. Carry on.
5: Well, that's not disturbing. That's just
6: You don't
5: weird.
6: Think that's disturbing?
5: Who disturbing?
6: Yeah, disturbing and weird are the same thing to me.
5: Very weird. I don't know that I'm disturbed by it. Probably.
6: I mean, I don't know.
7: What a girl puts in her mouth is her business.
6: It's a diaper for me, though.
5: I think Raven Simone kind of is the first Amanda Seals, right? She kind of like the first.
6: Amanda Seals is catching heat. Woo! It must be Get Amanda Month, because when I tell you they are all over her, wow.
5: Jesus Christ.
6: Yikes.
5: Skip my man Cheatham. What'd you learn today, baby boy?
8: What I'm supposed to say after Raven in the diaper and all that?
6: And
8: I ain't got nothing to say. I ain't got nothing to follow.
5: Bloody shoes.
8: Following that. Are you crazy?
5: Is that it? That's what you got? You don't have nothing to say?
8: I'm not even trying to.
6: Can you blame him?
8: Something you don't like, you don't follow. Yeah.
5: You don't like running red light, Skip?
8: No.
5: That's crazy.
8: Ask her wife. Next, I don't know. That's a whole different issue.
5: Yucks. On the next DL Hughley Show, Kyle Hughley, a.k.a. Special K, is going to drop another joint on Short Bus Records, plus the militant man Jamal Kingsley returns to expose racism hidden in our everyday lives. It is the DL Hughley Show. We will definitely see you on the other side. Kyle, my favorite Short Bus operator, pull that string. We got to go.
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5: It's the DL Hughley Show. 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
13: Fall is here in Atlanta. The temperatures are dropping, the leaves are dropping, and on Classics 1029, the tickets are dropping. It's the Classics Fall Ticket Drop. All week long, we're dropping tickets to some of the biggest shows in Atlanta. Smokey Robinson at the Fox Theater. The Southern Soul Fall Fest with Sir Charles Jones. Calvin Richardson, Westlove, and Nelly Tiger Travis at Vistar Amphitheater. An Evening of Soul with Jeffrey Osborne, Regina Bell, and Rose Royce at Mabel House Barnes Amphitheater. And how about DL and DL?
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Well, good evening. It's Donna, and we've made it to a feel-good Wednesday. Tonight, we're celebrating two birthdays, so you know what that means. It's a Dueling Divas. Oh, yeah. Happy birthday to Mickey Howard and Patrice Rushen, two women who gave us very different sounds, but some great R&B. And I have a special place in my heart for Mickey Howard. I got a chance to meet her when she was here in Atlanta a few years ago performing. Wonderful lady. And let me tell you, Mickey, she still got it, okay? Then you got Patrice Rushen, and don't let those R&B hits fool you. You know, Patrice is a serious musician, classically trained pianist, composer, producer, arranger, jazz musician, music director. She has done it all. And we're starting with probably her most recognizable song. That bass line alone had a whole life of its own. Forget Me Nots became a top five R&B hit, earned Patrice a Grammy nomination, and years later was famously sampled for Will Smith's

0: Mickey Howard with Ain't Nobody Like You on Classics at Night with Donna. It's the Dueling Divas for this Feel Good Wednesday. Mickey Howard versus Patrice Rushen, both celebrating birthdays today. Mickey came from some serious musical roots too. Now, her parents were gospel singers. Her mother sang with the Caravans. And before Mickey's solo career took off, she sang with the group Side Effect, and she did background vocals for artists including Roy Ayers. So all night long, we're going back and forth, okay? We're going to do some Mickey, we're going to do some Patrice, and then we'll do some Mickey, and then we'll do some Patrice. How about that? We're going to have some other classic R&B mixed in there, too. And don't forget, your last chance to win those Jeffrey Osborne, Regina Bell, and Rose Royce tickets is coming at 7:50 p.m. But right now, though, let's see what Atlanta is doing outside. Here's your 11 Alive Weather Impact on Classics 102.9.
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2: Warm temperatures stick with us for the next few days, but the rain chances are also going up. We're going to stay dry on Thursday with partly cloudy skies, highs near 88 degrees. And then on Friday, moisture returns, a 30% chance for showers and a high of 87. And then the rain chances even higher for Saturday to 60%. Now, it's not going to rain all day on Saturday. There will be some dry hours at times. Sunday looks like the day with the highest rain chance at 70%, and the temperatures trend down to 77. Lowering to 40% here on Monday with a high still near 77, then lower 70s Tuesday and Wednesday with low rain chances at only 20%. Be sure to download the free 11 Alive app on your TV and phone. From the 11 Alive Weather Impact Team, I'm Chief Meteorologist Chris Holcomb.
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Russian with Haven't You Heard. We're celebrating two birthday ladies tonight for our Feel Good Wednesday. Dueling divas, Patrice Russian and Mickey Howard. And Haven't You Heard was really Patrice's breakthrough crossover moment. It came from her 1976 album, Pizzazz. And it went top 10 on both the R&B and the disco charts. And remember, Patrice wasn't just standing at the microphone, okay? She co-wrote and co-produced that song. Now let's move over to our other birthday lady. She took a song that Aretha Franklin made famous in the 70s. But here's the part I love. Stevie Wonder actually co-wrote it. Mickey put her own stamp on it in 1990 and took her version all the way to number 3 on the R&B charts. Here's Mickey Howard with Until You Come Back to Me. Dueling divas tonight on a Feel Good Wednesday on Classics at Night.

Lisa Fisher with How Can I Ease the Pain. Woo, Lisa will sing, won't she? And speaking of women who can sing, our dueling divas tonight are birthday girls Patrice Rushen and Mickey Howard. And this next Mickey song is one of my favorites. And if I'm around my girlfriends when it comes on, oh, we're not sitting there quietly listening, okay? Everybody is singing along. It was Mickey's first big solo hit from her debut album, and it climbed all the way to number 5 on the R&B charts. But before I play it, I promised you one last chance at those tickets, right? Caller number 10 right now, 855-79-DONNA. That's 855-793-6662. I got a pair of tickets for you to see Jeffrey Osborne and Regina Bell and Rose Royce this Saturday at the Maple House Barnes Amphitheater. Call me now. And while you're calling, birthday girl Mickey Howard is inviting us all in. Come share my love.

0: 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More classic R&B and Donna coming up. You should be mine. Right after this.
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6: Tonight. 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